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0: that when you call the show and where it's we've finished and gone home for the night, but your station's airing it, if you call the show 1-844-2-McGraw, 1-844-262-4729, there's a voicemail message. There's an answering machine, for lack of a better word, that you can leave a message. And if you leave a message, it turns it into an MP3 and it gets sent right to us. So last night, we finally turned it on. We finally figured out how this thing works. And we turned it on. And last night is the first night we got it. It was on. It was working. And we got a couple of phone calls. So later in hour number three, we are going to start airing voicemail messages from listeners who called in. So again, another way to connect with the show. I love it. Now, again, I could tell you that we demanded this from management. And I went into management and I said, this is what we're doing or else. But that wouldn't be true. We accidentally found out about this. We had no idea this was even possible until we until somebody called us and said, hey, you know you guys have a text message or a voice message feature. We do? So, for those, and we get this all the time, when are you guys on? We can't call in. Well, now, when you call in after hours, you can leave a message. In fact, not only that, if it's in the middle of the day and you want to chime in, the voice message is up. So you can leave a message for the show. Now, you have to know that we reserve the right to edit it in any way, shape, or form for length and content and whatever else. And that you're giving us the right to use your name, which it spells out on the voicemail. But so for those of you who want to call in and comment on things, but your own station doesn't air it live, we've just solved that problem. Now you can just call in and leave a message on the voicemail, and then we will play it accordingly. So how about that? How about them apples? Yeah, sometimes it's better to be lucky than good. We just accidentally ran into that one. Also on Monday, we're going to give away the rib recipe. Now, if you would like a copy of the famous America at Night McGraw-Millhaven Blues Hog Rib recipe, you have to subscribe to our text line. And what happens is every night Alex sends you a rundown. But we're going to start doing more of this stuff. We're going to start sending rib recipes, and when guests have certain things and websites and things, we can sort of send those links to you in the text message. So you have to sign up. Just text barbecue to 1-844-2-McGraw, and Alex will send you a link, and you can sign up for the rib recipe. We will hand that out and send that out on Monday. Our executive director is Alex Hinton. Our engineer tonight is Richard Good. I'm McGraw-Millhaven, and this is America at Nights on Westwood One.
1: Total Security of Southern Minnesota weather forecast and meteorologist Megan Mulford. 61 tonight, under cloudy skies, winds out of the southeast, 5 to 10 miles an hour. 79 tomorrow, cloudy skies. Cloudy skies tomorrow night, slight chance for showers, 56. Upper 70s, Sunday, with a slight chance of rain showers. Warmer Monday, with highs in the low 80s and storms. From the Weatherology Weather Center, I'm staff meteorologist Megan Mulford. Right now, 76.
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5: Got a text message from Ohio. It says, too bad for Tony. He's a great supporter of his home team. I want to give him credit for being such a diehard. Too bad it ends this way. It's not over with yet, but the Carolina Hurricanes are beating the Montreal Canadiens 5-0 somewhere in the middle of the third period. And if Carolina holds on to their 5-0 lead, they will win the series 4-1, thus ending the NHL Conference Finals in 5 games, and the Carolina Hurricanes look like they'll be headed to play the Golden Knights of Vegas for the NHL Championships. And then the Knicks are waiting in the wings for either the winner of the Oklahoma City-San Antonio Spurs. That's Game 7. I think that's tomorrow night. So a couple of exciting playoff runs in the NHL and the NBA. Tony, however, our dear, dear friend and caller from Montreal, is a diehard Montreal Canadian, and I think you had Tony. I think you had the whole show rooting for you. The other night, he called up after they lost. He was the last one in the bar, crying in his soda as they all left because it was too little, too late for the Montreal Canadiens. So we'll have a good thought for you, Tony. Maybe there's some miraculous comeback with 10 minutes left to go in that game. So. Hang tight. When we come back, Theo Lewis-Clark is going to join us. It's Hollywood Exec for a Day. This is the game we play on Friday nights where you have to figure out. Theo Lewis-Clark has 3 movies. 2 of them are real. 1 of them is fake. You have to figure out which one is the real ones and which one is the fake ones. He is Hollywood Exec for a Day, and we do this every night. We also do a deep dive into a movie. Also, apparently the Hacks finale was phenomenal. I haven't seen it yet. And then John Carney, who's done some great, great movies, which I didn't even realize they were his movies, is out with a new movie with Paul Rudd. We'll talk about that, too. And some stinging rebukes the Trump administration getting from some judges tonight. We'll talk about that as well coming up. America at Night with Theo Lewis-Clark in a moment.
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9: All right, let's get into it because it is Friday night. And while there is pressing news all over the world, we have to put that aside for just a moment and talk Hollywood Exec for a day because Theo Lewis-Clark joins us. Good morning, Theo.
10: Good morning. We just a little good levity.
9: Good morning.
10: The seriousness
9: good
10: of the world. You're right. What, a little levity.
9: What show am I hosting? What time is it? What in the world is going on? All right. Here are the rules. Theo Lewis-Clark joins us every Friday. He has created TV Exec for a Day, which is three movies. Two of them are actual movies that have been greenlit by actual Hollywood executives. One of them has come from his creative mind. We have to figure out which one is the fake one and which one are the real ones. You can also play along at home, and you can listen to the three, and then you'll punch in your number. You can text 1, 2, or 3 to our text line, 1-844-2-McGraw, and our crack staff will...

0: Kate Orsini.
1: Mm-hmm. Well, pull up The Rise of the Gargoyles, 2009. Google that one.
0: Yeah, I just did. Written by Andy Biggs, directed by Bill Corcoran, starring Eric Balfour, Carolyn Neron, Justin Salinger, Nick Mancuso. Nick Mancuso? Oh, not yet. Nick Mancuso, not the same Nick Mancuso I was thinking. But
1: Rich,
0: there you go.
1: Rich.
0: All right. All right, yeah. We got to go. We're short on time. Theo, thanks for checking in. As always, good stuff. That's how you play Hollywood Exec for a day. We'll talk to you next Friday. Thanks, man.
1: Okay.
0: America,
1: thank you.
0: You got it. America at Night, back in a moment.
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0: 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I was clearing a weapons cache in Haditha, Iraq, when the building collapsed on me, burying me alive. I spent 6 months in the hospital and a year of recovery. 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
3: 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You're hearing it in your head. What am I going to eat next? 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
5: Another peace proposal. I'm Deborah Valentine, Fox News. President Trump holding off on announcing whether he would agree to the latest negotiated peace proposal with Iran.
6: The president saying he will soon make a final determination about a proposed deal with Iran after meeting with its national security team. The president laying out some non-negotiables earlier Friday. Iran must agree that they will never have a nuclear weapon or bomb. The Hormuz Strait must be immediately open, no tolls. The enriched material will be unearthed by the United States and destroyed. No money will be exchanged until further notice. Now that's key because according to the New York Times, Tehran had demanded reparations for bombardment damage that some Iranian officials estimate at $300 billion to $1 trillion.
5: Fox's Marianne Rafferty also says tensions flared earlier this week when U.S. forces launched strikes against Iran in response to drone attacks in the Strait of Hormuz, attesting the durability of the fragile ceasefire. An Obama-appointed federal judge orders President Trump's name be removed from the Kennedy Center. The president responds. Fox's Jared Halpern reports.
7: President Trump says his administration will return control of the Kennedy Center to Congress. The move came hours after a federal judge in Washington ruled the center's board illegally added President Trump's name to the performing arts venue and also blocked a 2-year closure for major renovations. In a social media

0: Here's your Total Security of Southern Minnesota weather forecast. Overcast overnight with lows around 61. Winds out of the southeast, 5 to 10 miles an hour. Saturday, 79. Cloudy skies Saturday night. Slight chance of rain showers. Lows around 56. Slight chance of rain showers Sunday with highs in the upper 70s. Slight chance for storms and highs in the low 80s on Monday. I'm weatherology meteorologist Megan Mulford. Right now, 69.
1: Fox News, I'm Chris DeMayo. President Trump met with advisors Friday, but has not yet made a decision on whether to move forward with a deal to extend the Iran ceasefire. He posted familiar demands on Truth Social.
2: These are the highlighted bullets, my highlights. The Hormuz Strait must immediately open, no tolls. Enriched material, sometimes referred to as nuclear dust, will be unearthed by the United States.
1: Fox's Peter Ducey, the president demanding Iran abandon its nuclear ambitions. The Carolina Hurricanes advance to the Stanley Cup Final, eliminating the Montreal Canadiens.
3: Carolina wins it 6-1 to win the series 4-1. They will face the Vegas Golden Knights in the Stanley Cup Final, which begins on Tuesday in Raleigh.
1: Fox's Tony Genualdo. Another U.S. strike on a suspected narco-terrorist boat in the Eastern Pacific. 3 people were killed. 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
1: 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Have you signed up yet to become a Coast Insider? 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
11: Setbacks in court. I'm Chris DeMeo, Fox News. Two federal judge rulings go against President Trump. One would keep his name off the famed Kennedy Center. The other would not allow his $1.8 billion settlement fund for alleged victims of over-prosecution by the Biden-era Justice Department.
12: A federal judge ruled that the administration cannot move any money for the time being into the $1.8 billion weaponization fund, which is meant to pay out people who think they have been victimized by the federal government. Then, a separate federal judge ruled that President Trump's name has to come off the Trump Kennedy Center, and the administration cannot move forward with planned renovations that would close the center for 2 years. And that is too much for the president. In a very long post, he concludes with this: I have instructed the Department of Commerce to make all necessary arrangements with Congress to allow a full and complete transfer of this institution, giving them the responsibility for its operation, maintenance, and management.
11: Fox's Peter Ducey at the White House. Skirmishes between protesters and police outside an ICE detention center in Newark, New Jersey.
13: We saw a heavy state police presence. They were out there to keep security. But once again, we saw more violence, a pitched battle between law enforcement and about 500 protesters. For about 45 minutes here in Newark, right about 10 p.m., the crowd changed. It got younger. A lot of people evidently prepared for a fight. They had headgear on, helmets, gas masks, knee pads. And when you saw them all start running with cases of water and paper towels, they were getting ready to get tear gas. They were going to use that water and paper towels to clean out the gas.
11: Fox's Steve Harrigan in Newark. Demonstrators argue DHS has failed to maintain safe and sanitary conditions within the facility, resulting in a detainee hunger strike, which the agency denies is taking place. 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

0: Fisher Tool Security of Southern Minnesota weather forecast. Cloudy overnight with a low of 61. Southeast winds 5 to 10 miles an hour. High of 81 Saturday. Overcast Saturday night. Slight chance for showers. Lows level off around 56. Upper 70s Sunday with a slight chance for storms. Turning warmer Monday with highs in the low 80s. Chance for storms continues. From the Weatherology Weather Center, I'm staff meteorologist Megan Mulford. Currently, it's 64 degrees.
1: News. I'm Deborah Valentine. President Trump is returning control of the Kennedy Center back to Congress after an Obama-appointed federal judge ordered his name removed from the center.
2: The move follows a ruling by a federal judge in D.C. ordering President Trump's name to be removed from the Kennedy Center's facade, finding the center's board did not have the authority to unilaterally change the name.
1: Fox's Jared Halpern reporting. CENTCOM reports another lethal U.S. military strike on suspected narco terrorists in the eastern Pacific on Friday.
3: Intelligence saying the boat was engaged in trafficking operations. Three narco terrorists were killed. No U.S. military personnel were injured.
1: Fox's Chris DeMeo reporting. The White House has issued a memo following President Trump's May 26 physical at Walter Reed. It indicates President Trump is in excellent health. He turns 80 years old in June. 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
5: No decision on Iran. I'm Deborah Valentine, Fox News. President Trump holding off on announcing whether he would agree to the latest negotiated peace proposal with Iran. Fox's Marianne Rafferty has details.
6: The president saying he will soon make a final determination about a proposed deal with Iran after meeting with its national security team. The president laying out some non-negotiables earlier Friday. Iran must agree that they will never have a nuclear weapon or bomb. The Hormuz Strait must be immediately open, no tolls. The enriched material will be unearthed by the United States and destroyed. No money will be exchanged until further notice. Now, that's key because, according to the New York Times, Tehran had demanded reparations for bombardment damage that some Iranian officials estimate at $300 billion to $1 trillion.
5: Tensions flared earlier this week when U.S. forces launched strikes against Iran in response to drone attacks in the Strait of Hormuz, testing the durability of the fragile Middle East ceasefire. President Trump is scrapping plans for a major renovation at the Kennedy Center after a judge's order removing his name from the venue. Fox's Jared Halpern has more from the White House.
7: President Trump says he has no interest in overseeing a major renovation of the Kennedy Center unless he is free to bring the institution back physically, financially, and artistically. In a social media post, the president says his administration will now return control of the performing arts venue back to Congress. The move follows a ruling by a federal judge in D.C. ordering President Trump's name to be removed from the Kennedy Center's facade, finding the center's board did not have the authority to unilaterally change the name. The judge also put on hold plans to close the center for 2 years during renovations. At the White House, Jared Halpern, Fox News.
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6: Another suspected lethal strike on U.S. narco terrorists.
7: U.S. Southern Command saying a lethal strike was carried out on a vessel suspected to be carrying drugs in the Eastern Pacific. Intelligence saying the boat was engaged in trafficking operations. Three narco terrorists were killed. No U.S. military personnel were injured. It was the third attack this week. The military reports 30 strikes and more than 200 people killed across the Caribbean and Eastern Pacific since operations began last year. Chris DeMeo, Fox News.
6: Residents file a class action lawsuit over the Memorial Day weekend chemical scare in Garden Grove, California.
8: A lawsuit filed against GKN Aerospace alleges folks faced anxiety and other harms when they were forced to evacuate amid fears of a toxic chemical explosion.
9: I call it a potential Chernobyl. It would have been permanent, lasting damage plus countless lives.
8: Lawyer Sean Steele alleging the plant had several prior violations with the state and Orange County for not maintaining safety standards. Roughly 50,000 people in and around Garden Grove were evacuated when a tank containing a highly flammable chemical used to make acrylic plastics overheated. Eventually, the pressure was relieved. The lawsuit is seeking damages, including for emotional distress and costs from displacement. Kristen Goodwin, Fox News.
6: GKN Aerospace has apologized for the disruption and said it is relieved that the incident was resolved. The White House has released a memorandum detailing President Donald Trump's May 26 physical at Walter Reed Medical Center in Bethesda, Maryland. It indicates President Trump remains in excellent health, demonstrating strong cardiac, pulmonary, neurological, and overall physical function, according to that memo. It also says the 79-year-old president's cognitive function was within normal limits, with the president scoring 30 out of 30 on the Montreal Cognitive Assessment. I'm Deborah Valentine. This is Fox News.
10: Here's your Total Security of Southern Minnesota weather forecast. Cloudy overnight with a low of 61. Southeast winds 5 to 10 miles an hour. High of 81 Saturday. Overcast Saturday night. Slight chance for showers. Lows level off around 56. Upper 70s Sunday with a slight chance for storms. Turning warmer Monday with highs in the low 80s. Chance for storms continues. From the Weatherology Weather Center, I'm Staff Meteorologist Megan Mulford. Currently, it's 64 degrees.
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0: Here's your total security of Southern Minnesota weather forecast and meteorologist Megan Mulford. Lows level off around 61. Overnight, under overcast skies, southeast winds 5 to 10 miles an hour. Saturday, 81. Cloudy skies Saturday night, slight chance of rain showers. Lows dip down to about 56. 79 Sunday, with a slight chance of thunderstorms. 82 Monday, storms continue. From the Weatherology Weather Center, I'm meteorologist Megan Mulford. Right now, 65.
1: News. I'm Chris DeMeo. ICE protests continue in New Jersey after an alleged letter detailing bad conditions inside an immigration facility.
2: We've seen over the past four nights continued interactions between ICE and protesters. We really feel like adding ICE to the situation has made things less safe. And we've seen a surge now in ICE agents coming into the region.
1: Governor Mikey Sherrill says the protests are peaceful. Major global issues discussed at the Reagan National Economic Forum, including Iran. Treasury Secretary Scott Bessent weighing in.
3: When Bessent said that Iran is at the end of its tether financially, he says that 40 to 50% of Iranian troops are not getting paid at this point. Bessent also touted that the U.S. has seized $1 billion in Iranian cryptocurrency assets.
1: Fox Business's Kelly Sabiri. 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
4: In December 2020, I was the first doctor in the U.S. to receive a COVID-19 vaccine. I'm Dr. Eve DeRosso, chairman of emergency medicine at Lenox Hill Hospital. COVID-19 has taken a heavy toll on the Black community. 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The vaccines are lifesavers, but their protection can decline with time, and that's why booster shots are so important. 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With Omicron, vaccine effectiveness against hospitalization was 91% after a booster. 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That means you'll have more protection against COVID-19 and can avoid running into me in the ER. For more information, visit COVIDvaccineproject.org.
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2: I thought it was a rash, but my doctor said it was a tick bite.
1: Ticks can spread Lyme disease.

0: Again, fraudster, coming from a place you could not imagine, and we're catching these folks. But the real question we should be asking ourselves, is this a flaw or is it a feature?
1: The suspects are accused of making false and fraudulent claims to Medicaid and are now facing 8 counts of health care fraud and 2 counts of money laundering. 5 people are dead and dozens more injured in a bus crash yesterday.
2: The crash happened in Stafford County, Virginia. Authorities believe Dong failed to slow for traffic and hit multiple vehicles, killing 5 people, including a 13-year-old girl and a 7-year-old boy. Transportation Secretary Sean Duffy says Dong got his commercial's driver's license from New York back in 2024. Duffy says this is exactly why the Trump administration is holding states accountable, enforcing rules of the road, and cracking down on drivers who cannot speak English. He wrote on X, quote, if you can't be properly trained, read our road signs, or communicate with law enforcement, you have no business driving a bus.
1: That's Fox's Christina Coleman reporting. A settlement between a Kentucky school district and social media companies over claims that they fueled a student mental health crisis. $27 million in damages going to Breathitt County School District. Meta paying the biggest chunk of that settlement at $9 million. And the Carolina Hurricanes advanced to the Stanley Cup Final. They defeated the Montreal Canadiens 6-1 Friday night. The Hurricanes will take on the Vegas Golden Knights. Game 1 is Tuesday in Raleigh. I'm Chris DeMeo. This is Fox News.
3: Here's your total security of Southern Minnesota weather forecast. I'm meteorologist Megan Mulford. Lows level off around 61. Overnight, under overcast skies, southeast winds 5 to 10 miles an hour. Saturday, 81. Cloudy skies Saturday night. Slight chance of rain showers. Lows dip down to about 56. 79 Sunday with a slight chance of thunderstorms. 82 Monday. Storms continue. From the Weatherology Weather Center, I'm meteorologist Megan Mulford. Right now, 65.
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0: Here's your total security of Southern Minnesota weather forecast. I'm meteorologist Megan Mulford. Lows level off around 61. Overnight, under overcast skies, southeast winds 5 to 10 miles an hour. Saturday, 81. Cloudy skies Saturday night. Slight chance of rain showers. Lows dip down to about 56. 79 Sunday with a slight chance of thunderstorms. 82 Monday. Storms continue. From the Weatherology Weather Center, I'm meteorologist Megan Mulford. Right now, it's 64 degrees.
1: Bucks News. I'm Deborah Valentine. Violent demonstrations continued Friday night at an ICE detention facility in Newark, New Jersey. Protesters were met with tear gas and mounted police. Demonstrations began after a letter surfaced detailing alleged deplorable conditions at the center, which officials deny. The NTSB expected to release further details today of Friday's fatal crash between an ENP travel bus and several vehicles, which killed five people in Virginia. Fox's Christina Coleman says Transportation Secretary Sean Duffy said the bus driver didn't speak English.
2: Duffy says this is exactly why the Trump administration is holding states accountable, enforcing rules of the road, and cracking down on drivers who cannot speak English.
1: The driver is identified as 48-year-old Jing Estong of Staten Island. 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

0: Here's your total security of Southern Minnesota weather forecast. I'm meteorologist Megan Mulford. Lows level off around 61. Overnight, under overcast skies, southeast winds 5 to 10 miles an hour. Saturday, 81. Cloudy skies Saturday night. Slight chance of rain showers. Lows dip down to about 56. 79 Sunday with a slight chance of thunderstorms. 82 Monday. Storms continue. From the Weatherology Weather Center, I'm meteorologist Megan Mulford. Right now, it's 64 degrees.
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4: 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I'm Dan Small. 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Jeff Kelm joins me from somewhere on the road. Jeff, what are you up to?
5: I got our last day picnic for my son, Robert. His last day of school is today, and so we're going there. It's when he gets his report card, and they have a little celebration, and so kind of there for this morning.
4: All right. Is he looking forward to it?
5: He's looking forward to summer, I suppose.
4: Okay. Yeah, baseball, soccer, what does he do in the summer?
5: BMX. We're back in BMX here this year. He's got one day under his belt for the track, but regular practices haven't started yet, so we'll get in there and they'll get a chance to do that.
4: And the Blue Bobber will be racing again.
5: That's right.
4: All right. Well, how was the tournament in Mobridge last weekend?
5: It was good. It was windy, of course, because we're in the Dakotas, and I feel like I bring that with me every time. But it wasn't hot, Dan. Generally, when I'm in the Dakotas, outside of the month of April, it's hot. We got it right. It was, I would say, mid-upper 70s. Wasn't too bad.

0: mornings were pretty chilly. But fishing was fair to good, I would say, as far as what anglers' expectations were. We certainly had some very large fish handed in, 11 and 12 pound fish on a relatively consistent basis from a few of the anglers. And then, of course, we had plenty of fish that fell into that 15 to 20 inch size frame that rounded out their bags. Overall, it went very smooth. We had 160 boats for the event. That's a lot for any community to handle, but the community of Mobridge handled it wonderfully. It was great to have the amount of volunteers and buggies running and anglers around back and forth to their trucks, and the layout for everything was excellent.
1: All right. Have you got another one coming up soon?
0: Yeah, next week we're in Oshkosh, actually. I'll be in Wisconsin here for Wisconsin and Michigan for the next few weeks. I got Oshkosh coming up for a Masters Walleye Circuit next week, the Mercury Nationals the week after, and the week after that I'm up in Gladstone and Escanaba for a National Walleye Tour.
1: Yeah, busy guy this time of year.
0: Oh, yeah. Yeah.
1: Well, you and Robert enjoy the picnic, and Robert, if you can hear me, I hope you have a great summer, and we'll be rooting for you on the BMX track.
2: Yes, I'm here too.
1: Oh, hi, Josie.
0: Whole family, right? Yep, family
1: affair. Very good. Well, enjoy the picnic, and we'll catch up with you next week.
0: Sounds good.
1: Well, I got in one more turkey hunt, and this time it was successful. I hunted Memorial Day weekend once down in Crawford County, and I struck out that day, but on Memorial Day itself, I actually hunted very close to home and had nothing going on the first hour, and it was windy and starting to rain a little bit. I thought, boy, I'm going to get off the field and get down into the woods, and I was walking along the woods edge, and I just had a hunch I should send a couple of yelps down into the hollow, and I did about three or four yelps on my four-play box call and heard a cluck. And I thought, oh, okay, something's right there. Didn't know what. So I found the nearest tree and I sat against it and did a little more yelping, heard a little more clucking. And two hens came up out of the woods. The first one got about 15 feet from me. She knew something was up, but I didn't move. And she just putted a few times and walked off. Pretty soon the next one comes up. She, too, was putting, but she walked off, and they were not running away, and they weren't terribly alarmed. So I thought, well, let's see if there's anything else down there. And I yelped a couple times, and here was a gobble. And I yelped a couple more times, and he gobbled hard. And so I just sat there and waited, and pretty soon a bird comes up out of the hollow. It was dark in there, and I couldn't really make out whether it was a hen or a tom. He turned sideways, and I saw the beard, and then I shot and dropped him. It was just a really exciting hunt that only took about 5 minutes once I got settled by that tree. He actually had two beards, one about 9 or 10 inches long. I didn't measure it. And the other one about 5 inches long. And I shot him at about 25 yards with the Serpent Arms air gun. Tungsten shot, number 7. Dropped him like a rock. He's a 3 or 4 year old. He had inch plus long spurs, and he weighed 27 and a half pounds, the heaviest bird by far I have ever shot. A great way to end the turkey season, bookended by good birds on short hunts with a lot of trying and swings and misses in between. But that's turkey hunting. That's the way it goes. Our giveaway this week is a 3-day pass to Huntstock Midwest. It's an $80 value, and we'll have one winner each week. To enter the drawing, call 414-297-7554 or email dsoradio@gmail.com. Leave your name and number and mention the Huntstock giveaway. Coming up, writer Mike Pahanik tells us more about Russian fishermen. We'll also talk to Ada Clutie about a chainsaw carving exposition coming to Black River Falls. And Pat Guyette, the creator of Huntstock Midwest, gives us a lowdown on Huntstock coming to Beaver Dam in July. All that and more straight ahead on Outdoors Radio.
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6: Welcome back to Outdoors Radio. I'm Dan Small. Last week we were talking with author Mike Pahanek, who has written a new book called River at Risk, A Fisherman's View of Life Anew in Post-Soviet Russia. And we kind of ran out of time before we really got into the meat of the book. And he joins us now again from his home in Poplar Grove, Illinois. Mike, thanks for joining us again. Welcome back.
7: Hey, thank you very much, Dan. Always a pleasure.
6: We were talking about the Zander Trophy, which is, as you described it, the Bassmaster Classic of Russia, because it was at the time the biggest fishing tournament in Russia, and I don't know if it still is. This all happened 15 years ago. Is it still going on?
7: No, it was discontinued just a couple of years ago. Some economic pressures, but I suspect the war, the proximity to the Ukraine has probably played a role in that as well, but I don't know that for a fact.
6: Okay. Now, this story takes place on two rivers, one of which is well known to anyone who knows anything about world geography, the Volga, and mm-hmm. the other river is it's not a tributary. They flow side by side, don't they?
7: Yeah, they call it a distributary, and indeed they flow side by side. There are some linking points, there are some channels. In fact, we were actually camped on the Oktuba. The resort was on the Oktuba. We would travel the Oktuba, and then the Demi would join us to the Volga. And the bulk of the fishing was on the Volga, but the tournament was actually won on the Oktuba.
6: Ah, okay. Well, you got to go where the fish are, right?
7: That's right. That's right. First rule of fishing, fish where the fish are.
6: Yeah. Let's talk about the lodge and the tournament now. The lodge was owned, or is owned, by a gentleman named Marat Arafulin, is that how you pronounce his
7: That's
6: name?
7: That's correct, yes, Marat Arafulin, yes.
6: It was, from your description, pretty much in the middle of nowhere.
7: I didn't know where I was for most of the trip. The Russian signs didn't help me any. I wish I had spoken and read Russian, but at the time it was difficult to determine exactly where I was. We were about 3.5-hour ride.

0: north of Astrakhan. Astrakhan, of course, is just above the delta formed by the Aktuba and Volga rivers. And that's where we were, and it wasn't far from the Ukraine. The Volga, a very important river, it, you know, has often been compared to the Mississippi River, and it plays that kind of role in Russian lore and history and commerce. It's an important river, you know, in world history and business.
1: You've compared the Volga to the Mississippi, and you're not the only one to have done that. The fishery there has changed, hasn't it? How did the fall of the Soviet Union impact the Volga River and Russia's fisheries in general?
0: As we mentioned briefly last time, sport fishing was encouraged but did not put a lot of pressure on the fisheries at the time because tackle was cheap, nothing like what we have here. Very few had boats, had outboard motors, you know, unless you were connected to the government. You didn't have the kind of sport fishing pleasure, and that carried over to some degree to the poaching. And there had always been some poaching, of course, but the government had restrictions on what you could take from the river. And with the relaxation of a lot of those Soviet-style restrictions, you know, with the move to the Russian Federation, there was increased pressure on the fisheries from all fronts, from black market activities to just general fishing, from trot lines and nets. And then the sport fishermen, the Russians loved to fish, and they got good tackle. And, you know, their hunger for knowledge, they would just soak up whatever they could. And they were advancing as fishermen pretty quickly. So there was pressure on that fishery. You know, another aspect of this, and I touch on this in the book, is the pressure on the sturgeon. This is the most famous river in the world for sturgeon. Beluga sturgeon, over a ton have been reported. These are amazing fish that have lived possibly centuries. And, of course, sturgeon producing caviar, Russia, number one caviar producing nation. Iran's number two, by the way, both sharing the Caspian Sea, where most of these fish are coming from. So the pressure on the sturgeon was profound as well. There's other species, Wells catfish. We didn't touch on that, but there was a little side pot in the tournament for Wells catfish. Wells are amazing fish as well. They grow up to 800, 900 pounds, more commonly up to 200 pounds in the river. I think the largest we came across, I'm guessing it was 65, 80 pounds. But that's a fascinating fish as well, and one I talk about in the book. So the pressure has been put on this fabulous and fascinating, productive, fertile fishery. And I can't tell you what measures are controlling that fishery today, but I can tell you that whatever the impact of the movement, it has been favorable on the Zander population. They actually raised the minimum in the tournament from 65 centimeters to 80 centimeters, you know, over 31 inches.
1: Wow.
0: They did that, I think, 2 years after I was there. And more fish were coming in. Of course, to some degree, I'm sure we can credit the advancing expertise of the Russian fishermen. But, you know, I got to think that the conservation ethic is having some impact there as well.
1: Well, it sounds like it. Now, let's talk about the fish themselves and how the tournament worked. You mentioned a minimum size limit for one to register, and that was about 25 inches.
0: 25.5
1: yeah,
0: inches. Yeah.
1: Okay. And how did they fish? You interviewed the winners afterwards, and I was amazed at the array of jigs and the sophistication of weight differences and hook sizes and swim baits they were using.
0: Yeah, as you know, a lot of fishing success is in preparation, and these guys came prepared. Andrei Chulinov and Konstantin Kirov were the winners in this. Chulinov had been the winner of the very first Zander Trophy tournament, and he came in, and we found this out the day after the award ceremony, the morning after. They had crates, literally crates of jigs of all sizes, from I think they were 24 grams up to 36 grams. And they were very precise in their selection of these jigs. They were just a simple ball head gray lead jigs, but the size was very important because here you are in a big, deep river, the Volga and Aktuba, with varying currents. The Zander don't like the

0: current, but they're a river fish, they would find safety and ambush behind logs in deeper holes. And getting that bait, because this was an artificials only tournament, getting that bait to these fish with the proper action, drawing a strike from them, was a matter of precise control. And they managed to do that. I think the bulk of their catch was on a 30-gram jig, and they had this was interesting as well. Their bait was a swim bait, a 6-inch lime truce swim bait, the Lunker City Shaker.
1: Uh-huh.
0: And less than a year ago, I actually spoke with the owner of Lunker City, and I said, did you ever know that a tournament was won with your baits in Russia? He said, no, I had no idea.
1: didn't get that memo, no.
0: No,
1: to put that in perspective for us, that's just over an ounce, because there's 28 grams to the ounce.
0: Yeah, it was just a little bit over an ounce.
1: Yeah, okay. Well, Mike, we've got to take a break here, and we still haven't touched on some of the stuff in your book, the fascinating story of Russian fisheries and the Zander tournament and the Volga River. Will you join us one more time?
0: Absolutely, Dan. It's a joy to discuss. Thank you.
1: Well, I'm having fun. I hope listeners are too. And folks, we will continue this conversation later. I'm talking with Mike Pahanek. He is the author of River at Risk, A Fisherman's View of Life Anew in Post-Soviet Russia. His website is mikepehanich.com, and he spells his last name P-E-H-A-N-I-C-H, mikepehanich.com. I'm Dan Small. 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

0: Hi, I'm Gary LaVox from Rascal Flatts. You know, music has always been a huge part of my life. 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
4: Welcome back to Outdoors Radio. I'm Dan Small. Joining me now is Ada Clutie. She hails from Stoughton, Wisconsin. She is a chainsaw carver, among other things that she does, and she's got an event coming up in the Black River Falls area, June 26th through the 28th, and we'll ask her about that. Ada, thanks so much for joining us, and welcome to the Outdoors Radio Network.
5: Thank you for having me.
4: You're quite welcome. So what is this event? It's called the Livin' the Dream Carve and Sail, but what is it?
5: Well, it'll be a fundraiser for United Special Sportsmen's Alliance, an organization that I've been involved with since 2010. I gifted a bear tag to a child and actually got invited to go on the hunt with them. They provide outdoor activities for special needs children and veterans, so it's been something that's been dear to my heart. And they're celebrating 25 years this year. And I thought, what can I do to be a fundraiser? So I went to bed one night and said a prayer and asked. And this is the answer. It's called Living the Dream Carve and Sail. The chainsaw carvers are very generous with their art. They donate 50% of the proceeds to my charity, so that'll be wonderful. They like to perform their art and have people watch them do it while they're doing it, which is kind of a unique thing because most of us carvers, I'm a wood carver also, and we just, in the privacy of our home, create our art and then display it when it's complete. But these guys like to do it right in front of everybody and watching them. So
4: yeah,
5: it's kind of entertaining.
4: For sure. And I have seen wood carving demonstrations, chainsaw carving demonstrations, where they start with a log and end up with a bear or two bears or an eagle or an eagle and a bear and all kinds of neat things.
5: They're very creative. Their imaginations run wild. I tend to do more deer. I love deer, so I tend to do more deer stuff when I do my chainsaw carving.
4: Okay. Now, this is for the United Special Sportsmen's Alliance. We have worked with Bridget O'Donohue a number of times for Outdoor Wisconsin, my TV show, and she does a great service to kids and adults who don't have the ability to get out there and do these hunting and fishing activities themselves.
5: Yeah, you know, some of my fondest memories are created in the outdoors. And you think of these children that, you know, have special needs, and some of them aren't long to be here. And they want to do an adventure like that. And I just want them to be able to live their dream. So that's part of living the dream, making it easier for them to actually go on a hunt or go on a fishing trip or fulfill their dreams. So that's why I'm doing this.
4: Yeah, okay. So this is June 26th through the 28th. You're going to be at the Ho-Chunk Gaming Casino in Black River Falls, and it's an outdoor event. Obviously, you can't fire up chainsaws in a casino, or at least you shouldn't. Yeah,
5: you can with battery saws now, but no, we'll be outside in the parking lot. They've been more than accommodating hosts. They're giving us a beautiful spot in their parking lot, and then an equally wonderful spot behind the building on the grassy spot for our auctions, and that's where vendors will be. And then also the wood carvers will be there demonstrating their style of wood carving and may have things for sale there also. It'll be a little tent city. You know, it's kind of like the carnival coming to town. We'll have our little pop-up tents.
4: Okay, so this is a three-day event, and let's take it one day at a time. What's going to happen on Friday?
5: Well, Friday, we'll

0: they can all bring in inventory. So if you want, you can probably buy some carvings ready-made. So there'll be different ways to come in and get things. And then, like I said, then we'll have the auctions, and some carvers might put some of their ready-made stuff on the auction too.
1: And then there's live music that evening.
0: Yeah, that evening, the local band Sage, I've known them forever, and they've never played at the casino before. So, hey, we're doing Living the Dream for them, too. So they will be playing in the casino on Friday night from 7 to 11.
1: Cool. And then Saturday is a repeat of Friday's activities, right?
0: For us. But then the casino is actually having a big event that night, too. They have live music. I can't remember the band's name right now. They're from Janesville, though. I can tell you that. And then they're actually having a big giveaway for a $60,000 voucher for a new vehicle from Gross Motors, plus some other giveaways. June is a big month for them because it's their 30th anniversary of being a casino.
1: Mm-hmm.
0: They're celebrating in a big way.
1: I saw on their website they were unveiling a car there, so that must be the event.
0: Yep.
1: And then Sunday you do it all again.
0: Yep, but Sunday we end earlier. And then we'll have our final auction, and then some carvers are going to have stuff in our, I'm calling it a grab and go store. So that way, you know, if you see a carving you like, you can just pay cash for it. And then part of it goes to a charity and part of it goes to the carver. And if things don't sell and they want to sell it at the auction, then we might have more things on Sunday's auction than we do on the others too.
1: Uh-huh. Okay. Now, in addition to chainsaw carving, you're going to have wood carving and sawmilling. Tell us about those two events.
0: Well, the wood carvers, we've asked all the carving clubs throughout Wisconsin if they would like to come and demonstrate or sell at a booth or whatever. There'll be all different kinds of wood carvers. You've got relief carvers. You've got in the round carvers. One lady carves bark and does these whimsical little houses that are really cute out of cottonwood bark. One guy does chains. One continuous chain that's phenomenal. I hope he comes. Because he used to come to the one in Eau Claire.
1: Yeah, and that was the U.S. Open Chainsaw Carving Championship, but it's no more, right? Their Facebook page is still up, and your event is featured there.
0: Right. They used to do it in Eau Claire, I want to think from 2012 until a couple years ago. And then last year, they took it to New York, Watertown, New York. They faked me out when they said Watertown. I'm like, oh, cool, that's not too far. And then it ended up being New York. And then this year there's complications and this and that, so they're not having it this year.
1: But they are featuring your event.
0: Yeah, they're helping me with promotions because I'm kind of filling in the gap here. Because everybody in Wisconsin missed the Open, and we're heartbroken when they moved it to New York. So I'm kind of filling the void there.
1: Yeah. And then you have sawmilling as well, and you are bringing a sawmill, right?
0: Yeah, that's how I wormed my way into the U.S. Open. They have phenomenal carvers from all over the world come, so I was just in awe of them. I said, hey, do you guys need a sawmill? And they kind of laughed and thought, yeah, right. And so I said, yeah, no, I can bring my sawmill. So from 2015 on, I've been at the U.S. Open sawing whatever the carvers needed for their art, and then even sawed some lumber for their building expansion for the logging camp museum. So that was kind of fun, and it's entertaining for people to watch a lady run a sawmill, I guess.
1: Yeah, no kidding. Okay, now you're a member of the Capital Area Carvers, right?
0: Capital Area Carvers of Wisconsin, yes.
1: And you've been doing this for how long now?
0: I've been carving since 82, and then I've been teaching since 87, 88 school year. It's fun. I mean, the chainsaw carvers call us hand carvers, which kind of makes me laugh. Because, you know, here they got an 8-foot log and they're using a Dremel just like we do.
1: Mm-hmm.
0: Only they're using it on something bigger and we're using it on something that we can hang onto with our hand. Yeah. So that's why they call us hand carvers.
1: Got it. Okay.
0: But we use the same tools, but it's kind of cute.
1: So for people who might want to come to this event, is there any charge?
0: No, it's free admission because, like I said, it's just a chainsaw carving exhibition. It's not a competition like the U.S. Open was. And then, like I said, the carving clubs, like, oh, I used to mention this one gentleman carves life-size monarch butterflies.
1: Wow.
0: To the point where it even sexes them. So you get either a male or a female.
1: Okay.
0: He has other butterflies, too, but the monarchs stick to my mind right now. And he's coming. He's a sweet guy. He's one of the

0: Chippewa Valley Woodcarvers, I think there's club its name is.
1: Okay. So this will be really a fun event for people to learn about carving, to see people carving in real time, making a bear out of a tree or something like that.
0: Yeah, it'll go from taking a log and sawing the lumber. I'll saw like one person that comes to my event does beautiful signs. So I need to cut slabs for signs. So we'll be doing that for them. Some people make benches. So they'll need the material for that. They do wall hangings. A lot of those will come up on a quick car where we'll do a wall hanging, and then they use slabs from my sawmill for that. Then I'll also have my Alaskan sawmill there because that gets people wound up. My capacity is only 28 inches on my wood miser, 40. So I got this Alaskan sawmill, so I got a 6-foot bar on there, and I can cut some bigger cookies and logs, and we'll have that there doing that. It's loud and proud. It's the biggest power head that steel makes.
1: Wow. So how do you transport two big sawmills like that?
0: The one sits in the back of the truck, and then the other one we'll tow behind because it's on wheels.
1: Got it. All right. Well, once again, June 26th through the 28th at Ho-Chunk Gaming Black River Falls. And the best place to learn more right now is the Facebook page for U.S. Open Chainsaw Sculpture Championship. That's a mouthful. But if you were to just go on Facebook and search Chainsaw Carving Black River Falls, I bet you'd find it.
0: Yeah, I think so.
1: Okay. Well, Ada, thanks so much for sharing this information. It sounds intriguing. I might have to make my way up to Black River on that weekend and take a look myself.
0: Yeah, like I said, the casino's got everything there for us. Food, they have a buffet Friday and Saturday night, which is nice. And they also have a snack bar type place there, too. So, you know, food's available. And then, of course, it's the hotel, so they got accommodations there for everybody, too. So it was a win-win for me. So that was an easy decision to pick the casino as a venue. And I was so pleased when they, sight unseen, never heard of a Chainsaw Carving event, and are going to be hosting this for me. So I am so thankful for them being so generous.
1: Fantastic. Well, Ada, thanks so much. We will mention it again in the weeks ahead to see if we can't drum up a little attendance for you. And I hope you have a great event.
0: Oh, that would be wonderful. Appreciate your time. And like I said, I hope you can come. Thank you for doing this for us.
1: Yeah, my pleasure. Living the Dream Carve and Sale, June 26th through the 28th at Ho-Chunk Gaming in Black River Falls. You can find their website, Ho-Chunk Gaming, online. You can just do a search for them. And if you want to see more about the event, go to Facebook and look up U.S. Open Chainsaw Sculpture Championship. And the website for the United Special Sportsmen's Alliance is childswish.org. I'm Dan Small. 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
3: Video, I'm Dan Small. Huntstock Midwest is an exciting new hunting festival coming to the Dodge County Fairgrounds in Beaver Dam, Wisconsin, July 17th through the 19th. You've been hearing about it on my show and online probably, and you'll be hearing a lot more about it in the weeks to come. Huntstock feels less like a trade show, more like a deer camp. And their website is huntstockevents.com. I'll be there all 3 days along with Wisconsin Turkey Commander Lauren Voss, Hunting Beast Dan Infault will be there, and other legendary hunters from across the U.S. And joining us now to give us the lowdown on Huntstock is Huntstock founder and promoter Patrick Guyette. Pat, thanks for joining us, and welcome to the Outdoors Radio Network.
4: Well, thank you very much for having me, Dan. I appreciate that. That was a great intro. I probably couldn't do it any better than you did.
3: Well, what is Huntstock Midwest for folks who are just hearing about it for the first time or have never heard about it?
4: Huntstock is a hunting festival that we started up in Massachusetts. We started it in 2020, and we're entering into our fifth year up there now. And it's just a reinvention of the hunting show. We wanted to make hunting shows a little bit more exciting than some of the other regional shows we had been going to, inject some more energy into the hunting space, and really just kind of utilize networking to bring some of the best hunters in the country all to one place for 3 days. So it ends up feeling like you said, it feels like a deer camp. Doesn't really feel like any other show that you've been to. You mentioned Dan Infault. You'll be there doing seminars. The hunting public is joining us there. They're kind of like the Beatles of the hunting world these days, super popular guys, and quite a few of them live in Wisconsin. And a bunch of other great seminar speakers. Billy Moles, Jared Scheffler, Lanny Benoit, and Rick Labby are coming from the Northeast to do some talks on tracking. John Eberhardt, Barry Wenzel, a really great seminar lineup, and we've got multiple stages that those guys will be delivering seminars from each and every day at Huntstock, so that part's super exciting.
3: All right. Well, seminars are a big draw at events like this, and you've got quite the lineup. What else besides seminars? Vendors, I'm sure.
4: Oh, yeah. We'll probably be at 100, maybe a little more than 100 vendors. And they're all handpicked by us. We make sure that every single vendor is related to hunting and that there's a hunter standing behind the table. One of the things we didn't like about how we were seeing regional hunting shows go is it seemed like almost half the vendors at any given show would be trying to sell you windows or pickles or, you know, something that just has nothing to do with hunting. And we feel like that kind of suppresses the atmosphere a little bit and puts people on edge, because as you're walking the show as an attendee, you just end up wanting to avoid all of those brands. You're probably skipping out on some great hunting brands that are next to those booths just because you're trying to get away from that person trying to sell you something that you don't want anything to do with. So we make sure that every brand is related to hunting. Some of those sponsors come in, Sig Sauer, Vortex Optics, Bushnell and Hawk Optics. We've got some great optic sponsors. We've got Osseo and Code of Silence for camo brands. We've got a whole bunch of saddle and mobile hunting brands from XOP to Arsenal, Buzzard Roost, and just a lot more. Blinds, calls, scents, you know, anything you could think of in the hunting space. Outfitters, you know, we'll have all of that there, but we don't try to pack it with too many. What we find is if you give the attendees five or six options kind of in each category, and they're solid options, again, because we handpick every vendor, you're going to have five or six options. That's plenty to

0: choose from, and it doesn't overwhelm you.
1: Yeah. One of my sponsors, Serpent Arms, is going to be there. They are just down the road from you in Juneau, Wisconsin. They make air guns, and I'll be doing an air gun hunting seminar. So I'm really excited about having those guys there.
0: Yeah, absolutely. We're excited about Serpent coming. Also, Griffin Armament will be there. Woodman Arms, which is a fantastic muzzleloader. I don't think a lot of people in the Midwest know about. They're out of New Hampshire, and they're making the trek all the way out there. It's an incredible muzzleloader that you don't even have to clean, if you can believe that. They built it so good that you don't have to clean it. And they're very popular in the Northeast, so people are going to want to check those out and get their hands on one.
1: A self-cleaning muzzleloader. That I've got to see.
0: Yeah, the original one that Mark Woodman made, he's put over 1,500 rounds through it without cleaning it, and it still drives tags.
1: Amazing. Wow. You mentioned pickles, and they won't be there, but hunters need to eat. What about food? Do you have any food vendors at all, or what's the deal?
0: Great that you asked. I actually had a call today with the gentleman who runs food and beverage there at the fairgrounds. We talked through kind of what he's going to be offering, and he mentioned that he's a wild game chef. He knows a bunch of wild game chefs, and he plans to have options of a bunch of different wild game there each day. You know, it might be limited quantities, depends on how much he can get, but he'll have some wild game options from deer. I think he mentioned pheasants, wild boar. You know, he's going to do some of that, and then he'll have the fair staples, you know, hot dogs, brats, burgers, and things like that. But it looks like it's going to be a pretty good spread.
1: All right. Maybe venison corn dogs or something, huh?
0: Yeah, maybe. You never know. You never know what you're going to see at Huntstock.
1: Yeah.
0: It just won't be pickles.
1: Now, there you go. Okay. Now, you have something that's pretty unique. I think a lot of shows do door prize giveaways, but you've got an incredible number and quality and value of door prizes. Tell us about that.
0: Yeah, we make sure that we give away at least $40,000 worth of door prizes. And again, it's all going to be hunting gear, hunting related stuff. At each show, it's at least $40,000 in prizes. It usually ends up being about 150 different prizes. So imagine any raffles, any banquets you go to. Usually people spend 50 to 100 bucks buying raffle tickets and trying to win these great prizes. At Huntstock, you don't have to spend that money. Your entry into the show comes with door prize tickets. Everybody's got a chance to win. Some of the stuff we're giving away already. We have three hunts. We have a kudu hunt in Africa that's being given away. We've got a youth bear hunt in Maine being given away, and a dove hunt in Argentina being given away. Plus tons of optics. I mean, I mentioned all those optics brands that are coming. There's going to be probably $10,000 or more just in different kinds of optics, from scopes to rangefinders to binoculars and stands, saddles, taxidermy gift cards, you know, all kinds of stuff. And that's a really fun part of the show. It's at the end of the day at each show. The last hour of the show on Friday, Saturday, and Sunday is when we draw those door prizes, and you have to be there to win. It's a big community feel. Everybody gathers around a stage. Me and my partner, Pat, get up there and do the drawing and MC the whole thing. And it's a lot of fun, a lot of energy, and a lot of people walk away winning some great stuff.
1: Yeah. All right. You mentioned no raffle tickets, but obviously you got to buy a ticket to get into your expo. Tell us about ticket prices and what your deals are.
0: Yeah, absolutely. On Friday, it's $30 to get in. On Saturday and Sunday, it's $40 to get in. And then there's different levels. You can buy a 3-day pass that'll get you in Friday, Saturday, and Sunday for $80. There's higher levels after that, booner passes and VIP passes, which will get you a lot more entries into the door prizes. We realize that a lot of hunters are used to going to shows and paying $10 to $12 a show, so our show seems really expensive, but it is not. I mean, when you look at the amount of door prizes that we give away, when you look at the seminar lineup that we are able to build that includes legends from all over the country, we have top-notch audio. We spend a lot of money on audio equipment so that the seminars sound crisp, that you can hear it from 1,000 feet away. And every stage that we build, we have professional audio on. We have a sound engineer on it. I mean, all of this stuff, we don't spare any expense when it comes to putting on the show. So the tickets do cost a little more than what you're used to, but I promise that you'll get the value out of it. We don't have anybody that comes to Huntstock, pays that, and leaves thinking, man, I did not get $40 of value there. Most people are like, hey, where can I sign up for the next year? And I want to come back for all 3 days, and I want a VIP pass. So I promise you, give it a shot.

0: you're going to get the value out of it.
1: Yeah, sounds good. And you told me before we started recording that you're selling tickets very well right now. That's good.
0: Yeah, this show is already selling almost three times the amount of tickets as our Northeastern show, which has been going on for, this will be our fifth year. So for a first year event to be outselling an event that's been going on for 5 years, that's just testament to the Midwest as a market. Those people who live in Wisconsin, you know, it's a big deer hunting state and a big deer hunting region. We're bringing this thing to the Mecca, and we're hoping it's going to be something very special, but we're happy with the way that the pre-sales are going right now.
1: Well, that's excellent. Well, we are also giving away a three-day pass each week now of this promotion, and folks, I will tell you how to get in on that drawing later in the show. Pat, we certainly appreciate your sharing all this information, giving us a preview of Huntstock Midwest and the donation of a three-day pass, which is an $80 value, you tell us.
0: Oh, yeah, $80 for 3 days. I'm happy to give those away. And I do want to mention, too, we've got 3D archery happening there the whole weekend. McMiller Sports Center in Wisconsin is building a really nice 3D archery range. Plus, we'll be doing novelty shoots, you know, where you got to shoot some long-range targets and some cool, unique spins on 3D novelties. And you can win great prizes there and extra door prizes there as well. So if you're a bow hunter, bring your bows to the show. It's cool seeing 300-400 people walking around with bows like we do at our Massachusetts show. We hope people will be doing some shooting there as well. And there's a lot for kids to do, and kids under 12 get in for free as well. Just wanted to make sure we mentioned those two things. And yeah, we're super stoked about it. Really looking forward to it. And hopefully this is going to be something that happens every year out there. We just need a great turnout. But like I said, ticket sales are looking good. I think we'll have that turnout.
1: All right. Well, Pat, we're going to let you go. We will talk to you or another representative of Huntstock in the weeks to come as we look forward to the show. So thanks so much, and we'll be in touch.
0: Yep, thanks for having me. We'll see you out there soon, Wisconsin. Take care.
1: All right. That was Pat Guyette. He is the promoter and creator of Huntstock Midwest. Huntstock feels less like a trade show, more like a deer camp. It's an exciting new hunting festival coming to Dodge County Fairgrounds in Beaver Dam, July 17 through 19. 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And don't forget, we'll be giving away a three-day pass later in the show. I'm Dan Small. 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
8: 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So don't touch that dial. Lots more music coming your way.

0: Funtime Polka Party.
1: Hi, everybody. Welcome.
0: I'm Michael.
1: And I'm Patty.
0: And that one there, Patty, Hatsidoli.
1: Hatsidoli.
0: By Eddie Bozanchek and the Versatones, welcoming us to another fantastic week here at the Funtime Polka Party.
1: It is fantastic.
0: It is.
1: Are you going to be talking about the weather?
0: I absolutely am the entire show.
1: I figured, because it's beautiful out. In fact, a little on the hot side.
0: Yeah, hotsy. Kind of hotsy, Patty. I should have actually said, and kind of hotsy, Dolly.
1: Yeah.
0: Yeah, because that was the song.
1: Right, okay.
0: I hope everybody had a wonderful Memorial Day weekend.
1: Yes, me too.
0: We had just returned on Friday before the holiday weekend from our Switzerland, Austria, and Bavaria tour.
1: Yes, fantastic tour.
0: It was. We had a wonderful, wonderful group of people.
1: Oh, gosh, it was amazing. You know, they were just, you know, it was funny because I can't believe how many of them, as you talk to one another, it's like, oh, my gosh, we used to work at the same place 20 years ago in a different, you know, it's just things like that. Then we found out that one couple, it was kind of cute. One of their high school teachers turned pastor. He married another couple. So it was just like.
0: There were connections going on.
1: Yeah, there were really a lot of connections. Small world.
0: Small world. And everybody, we have our.

0: country tour guy that we have kind of help us get through everything. He was funny.
1: Oh, gosh, was he ever.
0: Every time he grabbed the mic, hello, this is Javier.
1: That's right. It's funny.
0: And everybody chuckled because by, you know, day three, we kind of knew who it was.
1: Right, exactly.
0: But he still said, hello, this is Javier.
1: Yes, every time.
0: Every time. He was from Portugal. No. Yeah. Spain. Portugal? One of them. Spain, I think, is where he's from. But he lives in Portugal.
1: Well.
0: Let's go with that.
1: You can say whatever, Michael.
0: Okay. He was a great guy.
1: I don't know if we're going to be fact-checked.
0: Great guy.
1: Yeah.
0: We had a lot of fun. And then, yeah, we stayed in Bern, Switzerland for like four nights. And then we moved over to Innsbruck, Austria.
1: Yeah.
0: For another 3-4 nights.
1: Yes, traveled to Germany and lots of different things.
0: Lots of different things, lots of different stuff. Check out our Facebook page over there at Funtime Polka Party. And you can see pictures from a post of each day.
1: Yes.
0: With all our travelers.
1: Uh-huh.
0: Uh-huh. And then we got back and then I went up and had some fun up at the cabin. And you decided that you wanted to work.
1: Yes, I never stopped working.
0: Over at our daughter's house.
1: That's right.
0: Yeah. Yeah. And you recently just finished up supervising a new roof being put on a house.
1: That's right.
0: And supervising.
1: I did a little more than supervise. I was actually up on the roof helping along.
0: They didn't give you a hammer or a nail gun, did they?
1: Yes.
0: No, don't do that. No, don't do that.
1: I have to know. I got to be in the know. I got to do that stuff.
0: Oh, my goodness.
1: Yeah,
0: you did survive, though.
1: I didn't tell you, Michael.
0: I know you
1: did. I was out on the roof.
0: Yeah. You're not supposed to do that.
1: Okay. Well, they let me, so they welcomed me.
0: I'll talk to them later.
1: Okay.
0: All right. It is warm out. We're doing hot stuff, okay?
1: Okay. It's horseradish and hot sauce.
0: That's right. By the Karl Lutkisch Band.
1: All right. Let's give it a whirl.

0: on, folks. We're going to be right back to the Funtime Poke Party right after this.
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0: And we're back here on the Funtime Polka Party. That one there. John watered his horse, Patty.
1: Yeah.
0: I don't think it was my brother.
1: No, that's
0: No, he
1: funny.
0: Doesn't have a horse.
1: Well, what a name. John watered his horse.
0: Yeah, that was the name of the song. Uh-huh. And that was by the Polish Connection. Patty.
1: Yes.
0: Do you remember that little walk we took when we were in Innsbruck, Austria?
1: Which one?
0: The really long one where we went up the hill.
1: To the ski jump?
0: Yeah, to the ski jump.
1: Yeah, we got about 17,000 steps in that day.
0: Yeah, that was a good day. The weather was nice.
1: I think it was uphill both ways.
0: Yeah. Thank goodness there was no snow in the way.
1: No, I know.
0: That was our grandparents.
1: Right.
0: Yeah, both directions, uphill with snow.
1: Yes.
0: Yeah, up to their neck or something. I don't know.
1: Okay.
0: Anyway, yeah, we walked up to a ski jump, the Innsbruck ski jump, that was part of the Innsbruck Olympics.
1: Yeah.
0: Yeah.
1: It was fantastic.
0: We went up top and then we went outside on the upper level observation deck. And lo and behold, a gentleman appeared. He had skis and he had his suit on.
1: Yeah.
0: And he was doing all the stuff.
1: And he was getting ready to do a jump.
0: And then he did.
1: Yeah.
0: While we were standing there.
1: Yeah, it was fun.
0: It was crazy.
1: On the plastic grass.
0: I'd never seen that before.
1: Yeah, on the plastic grass.
0: In person. I've seen it on TV, of course. But yeah, that was pretty cool. And then we walked all the way down from up there, all the way down to where the crowd sits and around and whatnot. And then, sure enough, we run into the old Olympic circles and where the flames were and all that. We took nice pictures of that.
1: Yeah.
0: That was a very fun walk.
1: Okay.
0: Yeah.
1: Yes, it was.
0: Yes, it was. Another wonderful adventure that we did take pictures of and posted over on our Facebook page. So we're going to move on here. We're going to play the Water Wheel Polka. And this one is by Larry Plasek and the Tune Masters, Patty. We were on a water wheeler kind of boat thingy.
1: Water wheel, a paddle boat?
0: Yeah, that one.
1: That one.
0: Yeah.
1: Okay.
0: I can't remember. Oh, no, it was on our South Carolina tour. We did that paddle wheel. It didn't really paddle wheel us because they had engines, but it spun.
1: Okay.
0: Okay. Anyway, should we get them to the music now?
1: Yes. Let's get to the music, Michael.
0: All right. Here it comes.

0: was Clover by the Water by Peter and Paul Wendiger. Michael, I seem to think we have a water theme going here.
1: We do.
0: Are you missing the ocean?
1: No. Summertime, we need water. We need to sit by the water. We need to see the water. And I'm wondering, Clover by the Water, was that the name of your horse?
0: No.
1: Clover? And Clover was by the water, so you wrote a song about it?
0: Candy was the name of my horse.
1: Oh, that would be Candy by the Water.
0: Yes.
1: Oh, okay.
0: Not Clover.
1: No, not Clover. Next up here, a little Shimaleski Funtime Band with this one called the Waterloo Polka.

0: Thank you for staying tuned in to the Funtime Polka Party. That one there, On the Far Side of the Lake by Charm City Sound. Now, as you have noticed, Patty, we are doing all this summertime stuff because
1: I see that
0: Memorial Weekend is the official, the unofficial opening of summer. That's what they call it. Because summer doesn't actually start until June 21st.
1: Okay.
0: But Memorial Weekend is kind of the unofficial opening of summer. Which, and funny, on Sunday, it actually started to get really nice here in Minnesota. And by Wednesday last week, it was blazing hot.
1: We kind of
0: jumped really quick into the heat, which, you know, Patty, that means that last Saturday after our show, I became part of my summer routine, which meant short pants and sandals.
1: Right.
0: Yep, and been wearing them ever since.
1: Well, hey, tomorrow, it's a big day.
0: Yeah? What's tomorrow on Sunday? What's up?
1: Your birthday.
0: Oh, darn it, I forgot.
1: Yeah, you don't want to get a year older. See, when I have my birthday, I just subtract a year.
0: Yeah, I've earned every one of these stripes.
1: Pretty soon,
0: that I have.
1: You're going to be feeding me with a bottle, a baby bottle.
0: I've earned every year that I've been here.
1: Okay.
0: And all the things that I've... I ran into one of my high school buddies last weekend as I was heading north after the show. And I stopped in and talked to him for about 45 minutes. And I said, oh, yeah, I got this neck thing. He goes, oh, I had that happen like 4 or 5 years ago. It just keeps happening, and I'm like, oh, no.
1: Oh, so you mean I got to keep dealing with this? The doctor told you that, you know, you're just getting older.
0: Yeah, I know. Well, what do you do?
1: You know, you can't be perfect forever.
0: I've done things like ski racing and running marathons.
1: And it doesn't hit you until 20, 30 years down the road.
0: Yeah, yeah. And it just, whatever. And then, you know, the doctor said, just go live. Just
1: go enjoy live your life.
0: Yeah. We'll deal with it if there's a problem.
1: That's right.
0: Uh-huh. All right, Patty. We're going to head down to the lake on this next one, okay?
1: All right. We're doing the Lake Shore Polka by David Austin.

0: right. We have a couple more lake things going on here, Patty. That one there, that was the Swingin' Lakeside Polka by the Polka Dots. How about we start dancing?
1: Okay. How about Dancing on the Lake Polka?
0: Ooh, we can only do that in the winter.
1: And this is by Ray J and the Carousels.

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1: We're living through a monetary crime scene, and your IRA or 401k is a key victim. 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

0: And we're back here in the Funtime Polka Party. That one there, Sunshine and Rainbows by the Shimoleski Funtime Band. I have yet to see a rainbow here in Minnesota this spring, I guess. Spring, summer, summer after Memorial Day, summer, whatever.
1: I know, sometimes when we go on trips, we see double rainbows,
0: yes.
1: And that's pretty cool.
0: You know, we did see that in Ireland. On one of our Ireland trips, we saw a double rainbow. And I was like, well, that's kind of the luck of the Irish. And then I was wondering,
1: yes.
0: Where's the leprechaun? Because where's
1: well,
0: home
1: I'm thinking
0: is?
1: If you keep following it, isn't it supposed to be a pot of gold at one at the end?
0: Yeah, there's the problem. You can never catch the end of it.
1: It disappears before you get there.
0: That's right. It's a sun angle thing. You got to be at the right angle. And as you move closer, it changes everything.
1: Ah, okay.
0: Yep. Oh, hey. Fun fact, Patty.
1: Okay.
0: Me and you did a polka in a very iconic place. Do you remember where?
1: It was in some little building.
0: No, actually, it was in a public square.
1: It was?
0: Yeah, it was in a public square.
1: Were we on the same trip?
0: Yes, because we were in this place for only about 3 hours.
1: Okay.
0: A very iconic polka in a country that we were only in for 3 hours.
1: Oh, Liechtenstein.
0: We did the Liechtensteiner polka in Liechtenstein.
1: Yes. And it's a very tiny country.
0: Very tiny. We drove like the entire length of the country in like 20 minutes.
1: Yeah, that was kind of weird.
0: It was neat. We went to the center of town there, and we had a little walking tour that didn't last very long because it's a small area. And then we were just told, go have lunch and walk around and enjoy yourself.
1: Yes.
0: So we did.
1: Yes.
0: Yes, so we've been to Liechtenstein.
1: Okay.
0: You say it differently than I do. I say Liechtenstein.
1: I don't know. Liechtenstein.
0: See, you have to put that extra ch in there.
1: Oh, and the Liechtenstein. Yeah, well, I don't know.
0: I don't know. You're probably right.
1: I don't know. No, I doubt it.
0: You probably are.
1: Yeah.
0: All right. The sunshine is shining for this wonderful day. How about we play one by Frankie Yankovic?
1: Yeah, how about Shine Little Sunny, Just Shine.

Hi, this is Johnny Kravis from Freeze Drive from Chicago. You're listening to the best variety in polka music on the Fun Time Polka Party with Patty Shimoleski and Michael Bell.

0: That one there was the seventh Yellow Sun by Freeze Dried. And aren't you going to be seeing Freeze Dried?
1: Yes, in August.
0: In August. And you're going to have a great time with our son, Nick.
1: Out there in Frankenmuth, Michigan.
0: And I will be detained in Iceland. Well, I hope I'm not detained in Iceland.
1: Okay.
0: We are going to Iceland during that time. And you're going to be going to Frankenmuth.
1: All right.
0: Okay. What's next, Patty?
1: How about Spreading Sunshine?
0: By Jimmy Masala and the Music Explosion.

0: Don't touch that dial. We'll be back with the next hour of the Funtime Polka Party right after this.
1: United Farmers State Bank congratulate the Southland boys baseball team on a tremendous season, wishing them continued success on and off the field. Best of luck in your quest for state from your fans at United Farmers State Bank of Adams, Dexter, and Rose Creek. 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

0: And we're back here on the Funtime Polka Party. That one there, Mike Costa on the beat, bring us the song Dance the Night Away. And Patty, we haven't done that in a little while.
1: No, we haven't, because you've been having this arm pain, so we haven't been able to dance.
0: Yeah, but now I've been told to just live my life, Patty.
1: Okay, so we can whip around the floor.
0: Ooh, let's take it easy on that arm, though.
1: Okay.
0: Okay. He did say, you know what, it'll just probably fade over time.
1: Did we talk about Josh taking dance lessons?
0: Yes, we did.
1: And he passed?
0: Yes, we did.
1: Flying colors.
0: We all had the number 10, and we were holding him up all around the audience there as he was dancing, and he was rather embarrassed.
1: That's Katie's boyfriend.
0: That's right.
1: Yes.
0: Just took off to California for a few days.
1: That's right.
0: Yeah, they're
1: over there. I didn't realize, you know, they've been together for 5 years.
0: Wow, that's just crazy.
1: I'm like, Josh, come on, isn't it about time?
0: For what?
1: I mean, 5 years.
0: For what?
1: Don't you think there should be some kind of bigger commitment?
0: No, that's fine. I'm just fine with that.
1: Oh, okay.
0: Yeah.
1: But I want a grandbaby.
0: Yeah, well, that's your conversation with them. I have my conversations with them.
1: Okay.
0: Okay?
1: All right.
0: Okay. Yeah, we've been... welcome to the second hour of the Funtime Polka Party.
1: Yeah. Woo!
0: Time flies.
1: Yes.
0: We were kind of going through the seasons. We kind of reminisced about Memorial Day weekend and what a wonderful time. I was up at the cabin. And Phil, my friend Phil, brought his wife and kids.
1: Mm-hmm.
0: Yeah, we had 5 four-wheelers going through the trails.
1: Oh,
0: I was the leader.
1: Oh, boy. And little Corbin, how old is Corbin?
0: Corbin is, what is he, seven?
1: Oh,
0: eight,
1: geez.
0: Somewhere in there. And he had his own four-wheeler. Had his helmet on. And
1: yeah,
0: just
1: so cute.
0: Putting along. And made it over a lot of stuff. His machine didn't have reverse, so every time he got stuck, he had to climb off it and drag it backwards. Sometimes he'd get hooked up on something, and we'd have to go basically you pick it up and you move it.
1: Just but-

0: it's a toy one.
1: No, it had a little motor on it, so it putted along, and it, not speedingly, but
0: yeah.
1: And then the 13-year-old daughter was on the bigger unit, and then there's the 11.
0: Or 12, 11?
1: Yeah, 13, 11, and then Corbin.
0: They had smaller units.
1: Yeah,
0: okay.
1: Yeah. Each one had their own machine, and it was neat.
0: Oh, fun.
1: Yeah. So we had a thing, and then Phil and his wife. So we had all kinds. It was six
0: fun things happen when I'm not there.
1: Well, you chose to do your thing. That's right. Work.
0: Chose to work instead.
1: I'm sorry. Yeah. But this weekend, we are heading up. As soon as the show's over, we're going to the cabin.
0: All right.
1: Okay. So we better get on with it.
0: I know. Better get on. Hurry up, Michael. We got the sweet Jenny Lee.
1: That's right. By my very good friend, and we miss him dearly, Steve Meisner.

0: 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Hang on, folks. We'll be right back.
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4: 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Enjoy.

0: And welcome back to the Funtime Polka Party. That one there, the Sweet Maria Polka by the Rob D. Blander Band. And Patty.
1: Yes, Michael.
0: What would you like to say to our wonderful guest today? Ready? Go.
1: Oh, I love you when you do that, you know, Michael. I just love our fans. I love our folks out there. And I'm so happy they're listening as you throw me under the bus.
0: There was no bus. You always comment that I never let you speak.
1: Well, yeah, it's when I want to say something directly and I've got something to say, but you're yapping and yapping. And yapping. Gosh, I can't wait to get to Ireland so you can kiss that Blarney Stone and hopefully reverse the side effects.
0: Well, we'll have to run the math on that and see, is this trip number 3 or 4? Because if it's number 4, it reactivates. If it's number 3, then it goes away.
1: I know. I'm
0: I can't remember how many times we've been there.
1: Yeah, well, it looks like you need to kiss that Blarney Stone again.
0: I'll do it again.
1: Okay.
0: That's a fun castle to climb those stairs.
1: It is.
0: It's small and it's, you know, you look out the windows and you go, boy, how did they do this? How could you live like that?
1: It is kind of amazing. Even the castles that we saw, it's like, wow. I mean, I always try to imagine myself living in that time period.
0: Yeah.
1: And it's like, wow, this is just different.
0: Well, we went to the Lindorf Castle, which was another one built by Ludwig II over there. He's the same one that also built Neuschwanstein. And you look at Neuschwanstein, it's a big, huge, iconic one everybody looks at. And then you look at Lindorf, and it's tiny in comparison. But boy, did they decorate the gold inside
1: gosh.
0: That thing. Every inch.
1: I have never seen anything so elaborate.
0: No. No.
1: Even though it was tiny.
0: It was crazy.
1: Elaborate.
0: Unbelievable. Yeah.
1: I don't know how you could even sleep in there. It was so busy. I mean, there wasn't a inch that was not covered with some kind of scroll of some sort in gold.
0: Yeah. And it was everything
1: ivory.
0: I mean, it was very
1: porcelain.
0: Even. If there was one image on one side, it was the same image on the other side, all in gold. And I mean, just crazy stuff.
1: It was.
0: Yeah. Anyway, beautiful stuff. Check out our Facebook page, Funtime Polka Party, and you'll see lots of pictures.
1: Yes.
0: Oh, that's right. We couldn't take pictures inside of there, but somehow we got pictures.
1: Well, I just stole it.
0: Don't say anything. You found them. Okay. Yeah, because you can't take pictures inside. They won't let you.
1: Right.
0: Right. Okay, let's get on to the next one here. I have one by the Shimoleski Funtime Band, Patty.
1: It's 7 Days Polka.

Hi, this is Barry Boyce from the Barry Boyce Band. You are listening to the best in polka music on the Funtime Polka Party with Patty Shimoleski and Michael Bell.

0: And Patty, just because we talked about it earlier, I had to put it in there. Guess what it was?
1: The Lichtensteiner Polka.
0: That's right, by Barry Boyce Band.
1: Yes, just because we were in Lichtenstein.
0: And we did the little polka.
1: Yes.
0: Like we were Lichtensteiners.
1: Right. Well, now we've got the Happy Reunion Obedic, and this one is by Dennis Polisky and the Maestro's Men.

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6: And we're back here on the Funtime Polka Party, and we are slowly winding down. We've had a wonderful show talking about all the fun stuff we did.
0: Do we ever wind down, Michael?
6: We always do. Every time we come home, we just relax.
0: Well, some people
6: do
0: wind down because you went four-wheeling and I went work doing all that physical labor, putting a roof on.
6: That's right. I had to clean the house of all the ladybugs. Let's talk about work.
0: Woo, yeah.
6: There was
0: you
6: a lot.
0: You vacuum ladybugs, and I put a roof on.
6: That's right.
0: Yeah, that's a good,
6: that's a good comparison. So we did talk a lot about this last tour we were on. And our next one is we're heading over to Mackinac Island in Door County. But we have other things going on throughout the rest of this year. Well, we actually only have one this year that you could get on.
0: Yeah, everything else is sold out. So tell them about our tours, Michael.
6: All right. The one is Nashville Christmas, and we're getting pretty close to being sold out on that one. I might have one more room. Then we go on to 2027, and we have the Caribbean Cruise in January. In March, we have Southern Italy and Sicily. In April, we have the Greek cruise. In May, we have Norway. July is Canadian Rockies. That one's about half sold out already.

0: We just opened up number 4, African Safari. That is the only one out of 4 that we have space on. That's in September. Then in October, we head over to Victoria Falls in Cape Town. In late October, we go to Japan. And then in December, we go to the Christmas markets of Quebec.
1: All right. What a great lineup.
0: Absolutely.
1: And if you want to go with us, all you have to do is go over to the funtimepokaparty.com. That's our webpage. Go to the link at the top, click on it, and you'll find Shimmy Bail Tours, where Michael and I take you on vacation.
0: That's right, and we'll have a great time. So if you have any questions, reach out to us. We'll get you all the information. And we should probably get back to our polka music here, Patty.
1: Yes.
0: And we'll get back to this because, you know what, Patty? While we were on these tours, everybody was talking, and they would be talking. And then somebody even talked about the fact that they heard about this polka band named the Shimoleskis and da-da-da, and your name had to be interjected by one of our other guests and said, well, this is Patty from that band.
1: They're like, no, no, it isn't. You must have been wee-high to a grasshopper, you know?
0: Yeah.
1: And it's like, yeah, that was me. That's me. I'm the same person.
0: And it took them a minute to put the math together and go, oh, my goodness. You are that person, aren't you?
1: Yes,
0: they finally
1: I am.
0: Figured it out.
1: Yes, right.
0: Uh-huh. So we're going to play a polka in reference to that called Everyone's Talking Polka.
1: Okay. It is by Eddie Bozanchik and the Versatones.

folks, this is Jack Taddy from Pittsburgh, Pennsylvania. I run the Taddy Bear Orchestra. You're listening to the best in polkas and music right here. Fun time polka party with Patty and Mike. Enjoy. They keep the polkas popping.

0: That one there was St. Anna is a Polka Town by the Shmulewski Funtime Band featuring Patty Shmulewski.
1: Yes, and before that, it was Lefty's Polka by the Jack Taddy Orchestra.
0: Next up, it's Matilda Polka by Brian Bruggen and the Mississippi Valley Dutchmen.

0: Fun Time Poker Party right around the corner, where we keep those pokers popping right here. Stay tuned.
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8: Hi, this is Renda Pikevich from Cambridge, Ontario. You are listening to the best variety of polka music on the Funtime Polka Party with Patty and Michael.

0: And we're back here on the Funtime Polka Party. That one there, the Old Friends Polka by Jerry Volker and the Jolly Gents and Patty. Old Friends. We've got them on the tours. We've got them listening to our shows all the time. We run into them and everywhere we go. We have a lot of old friends, Patty.
1: Yes, we do.
0: We're very blessed. We're very blessed.
1: That's right. Uh-huh. And all of our listeners as well.
0: Absolutely.
1: You know, we want to thank you for joining us this week. Hey, think of Michael. Tomorrow.
0: Oh, that's right.
1: For his birthday.
0: I forgot.
1: He'll be celebrating his birthday.
0: I forgot.
1: Yeah, you're trying to forget. No, let him know. Shout out
0: Absolutely.
1: To Michael. And say happy birthday. His birthday's May 31st.
0: It's a wonderful time of the year. We're very, very happy with the weather because I'm wearing shorts and my sandals.
1: You've got some warm, sunny days.
0: That's right.
1: Ahead, so.
0: That's right. And I'm going to enjoy each and every one of them. Thank you, folks. We appreciate each and every one of you listening. And we hope you'll come back next week and see what kind of trouble I may have gotten into for my birthday.
1: Yeah, all right. Stay tuned.
0: Absolutely. Yeah. More songs coming up. And we're going to kick it off with this one by Joey Miskelin.
1: And it's the Pennsylvania Polka.

Hello, ladies and gentlemen, boys and girls. Vitame, this is John Gura from the Gurale Orchestra. You are listening to the best variety in polka music on the Funtime Polka Party with Paddy Chmielewski and Michael Bell.

0: There you have it, friends. Your favorite variety in polka music. 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
1: We'll be back next week with more fun and music to dance along to. But until then, be kind to your friends, good to your neighbors, and keep on smiling, because we'll see you next week.
0: So long, everybody.
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3: Welcome, hoodies. 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
1: Voice. Is your voice the same?
3: Puberty.
1: Just unfamiliar, maybe. I haven't heard it in a while.
3: I apologize. 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
1: 866-594-4150. Got some calls coming in. They've been waiting to get on, so I don't want to make them wait. While we find out what you were doing last week. That's kind of interesting, I thought. Let's talk to Al first. Al, you're on the Under the Hood Show. What can we do for you?
4: Yeah, I just need a little information from you guys. But I tell you what, I bought my granddaughter a car for school when she went to college about 4.5 years ago. And she just graduated. But anyway, she's been driving it. And I bought it from a friend of mine. A 2004 Bonneville Pontiac, and it had 47,000 miles on it.
3: Whoa, that's low.
4: And anyway, and then she passed away, so I bought the car from my granddaughter, and she took really, really good care of it, this lady before. But anyway, I got it from my granddaughter. It's got 47, it has 47,000, it's got 80,000. It's a Pontiac.
1: Hold on a second. We're losing you there. Losing your signal there. Hold on a second.
3: I wonder why. First of all, that is an extremely low mileage car when he got it. And second of all, it served a very good job. It got the daughter through college.
1: Right.
3: And now it's got 80,000 miles on it, 87,000. So 40,000 miles driven in college. That's a lot of college driving, but we don't know where that was at or what it was.
1: Let's try again, Al.
3: Yeah.
1: Keep going.
4: It was a local. I was a mechanic, and she lives close to me. So it is the axle miles. And like I said, I bought it from a friend of mine. His mother had it.
3: So what are you thinking? What are you wondering?
4: Axle miles. Well, I'm wondering what a guy should ask for, because I had a 3.8 Buick for driving to work, and I drove it over 500,000 miles, that car.
3: Well, Al, I think you've got a vehicle that is a nice. Here's what we don't know, and you know this is something only you know because you're looking at it. But is the car, does the car's condition match the miles?
1: Mm-hmm.
3: I mean, is the car look nice? Is the body solid? Is it not all beat up?
2: Is it mint?
3: Is it nice or is it just low mileage? Is there, 'cause there's a difference? How would you answer that question?
4: I'll tell you what. It is mint condition. There's no rust. There's no scratches. It's never been in a wreck.
3: Yep.
4: And I know the car personally.
3: Yep, no, that's a car that
4: I tell you what.
3: That's a car that you can ask a premium for.
2: Yeah, you find out what other ones,
3: yeah,
2: other models just like it are selling for, and you ask more.
3: Yeah, because that car,
2: start high.
3: Just sitting here right now, just nothing, like we do, nothing in front of us but a notepad. You know, an 04 Bonneville is not the dream car that a college kid says, hey, can you get me an 04 Bonneville for college now today? They'd want something probably a little smaller and a little easier to get in out of the parking lot. But
2: we've had a couple of our customers pick up the Bonneville and then the Sabre, the 02, 3, 4, and 5 right there, and they've spent $7,000 to $10,000
3: depending
2: on, well, right, but also to buy one.

0: depending on the shape they're in, because they know the reputation.
1: Yep. So I think that that car is something that you definitely could be, Russ, you might have just had my thoughts somewhere in that. Most people are going to say, well, it's an 04 Bonneville. I want $2,500. No, this is a different 04 Bonneville. Mm-hmm. This 04 Bonneville would command probably $5,000, $7,000, $10,000. I'd have to look and see what the current market is.
2: I think it's
1: a premium
0: car. You'll find them out there for
2: Al,
0: sale.
2: I'll say this. Al, if you look on the internet, if you search for sale 2004 Bonnevilles, you're going to see a bunch of cars with a bunch of range. You're going to be at the top of that range. Whatever they're asking is about, right? I mean, that's the easiest way to do it.
0: That one of the places we've looked is autotempest.com because of all the different filters. You can just go by price, search by highest price first, lowest miles first, and find it. And you'll be able to, there's so many cars on there, you'll be able to find one.
2: You'll find one that's similar.
1: But do not be afraid to ask a premium price for that car if it's, as you say, in that low mileage.
2: Al, thanks very much for the call. Good luck. 866-594-4150. Let's talk to Bill. You're on the End of the Hood Show. Bill, what can we do for you?
3: Well, I have a problem with an 1998 Buick Park Avenue, 3.8, kind of like the last caller, good car and everything. I had started it up, and I had gotten Christmas tree of lights on my dash, and I just kind of felt that I was either had a bad battery or maybe an alternator. Had it checked out. They said I had a bad battery, put a new battery in it. But I ended up also having my airbag light stay on. A lot of the lights went out, but my dome light doesn't work. My trunk release doesn't work. I had, I checked all my fuses, of course, first under the hood. There's some tough ones to get at under the dash. There was some in the back of the, under the seat. I also had swapped around a relay. I can't remember the name. It was like a T-A-J or something like that. That made no difference. I talked to somebody that I do bring the car to once in a while. Normally I do my own work. He said, try pulling the battery cables off again, but this time leave them off a little bit like I did before, but touch the two cables together and then see if that clears it. It did not. And I'm thinking it's the body control module, unless I'm just missing something. I just don't see that kind of thing go bad on a car like that.
0: Well, then you're not us. we've put in, I've put in at least 50 of those over the years.
3: On those older cars?
0: Oh, yeah. Just don't see them anymore around. But when we did, that was a popular item. That body control module would fail a lot of times just from changing the battery. Disconnecting it, putting a new battery, and all of a sudden now it's not working. That's no fault of the battery or putting it in. It's just the fault of the car. When it shuts down, it doesn't reboot when it's time to restart. But it can be checked. You can get a scanner plugged into it, read it, open the body control module page, and push the trunk button. See if it shows input. If it shows input but no output, body control module's bad. Look at the dome lights. Does it say that the dome lights, that you got a door open, but you don't have any dome lights and you've got power to them and ground? There's your problem. The body control module grounds it. There's power through the orange wire that powers them all the time. And if it's powered, but that body control module's not grounding it, then that's your failure right there. So it's got to be programmed when it's installed. I think if you put a used one cannot be programmed in that car, only a brand new one. But if you plug a used one into it, you could pick one up in a U-Pullet yard, and then you're going to own it because it's going to be a test part.
3: I did pick up a used one for $30, but it said that when I was reading online, it said being that I think because of the age that you could reprogram it, but you don't think that you can.
0: We've never been able to reprogram one, just brand new ones in those. Some modules are programmable, some are not, but when you could put it in and use it for a test part and see if the trunk works. So if you plug it in, even without programming, you should be able to push the button and get the trunk to open. So if the trunk opens, then you know that that's your failure right there.
1: Could you get fortunate enough if you found a car that had the same options and put it in there that it might function and work correctly?
0: The things that don't usually work are fog lights. There's a few things that won't work. You can put it in, and sometimes they'll work if the car will start.

0: if you know, that one's got a chip type VAT security system on it, so it may run. So if it does and all your stuff works, you could be fine.
1: So, Bill, you have another one. Have you just not put it in yet because you heard it wouldn't, or you haven't programmed it or anything, so you have an extra one?
2: Yeah, I just had my wife pick one up at one of them Kardashian part places, and I have not put it in. She picked it up yesterday. It said that it had to be programmed when I read on the internet or the car won't start. But I know, like, you're talking about the chip in the PAT system and whatever. Got a handshake. So
0: plug it in and see what it does.
2: I didn't want to do it myself.
1: Yeah, there you go. So plug it in.
0: And not going to hurt anything. And if your trunk works.
2: I can always go back to my old ones and my car will start.
0: Oh, yeah.
3: What do you know what the one that was purchased, what it came out of? Because there's a bunch of them that use the same part number.
2: Well, they didn't give me a 1998. It said 2000 on the Park Avenue. Mine's a 1998 Park Avenue.
3: Yeah, same circuitry, same setup inside the car. And that's what we'll run into sometimes if there's a lot of modules that are programmable in those early cars, but it's changed. What Russ has been finding is doors have been getting closed here, there, over there, as far as what's available for programming on certain things. And not exclusive to whatever tool someone might have or whatever access someone might have. Our personal experiences that we haven't been able to recently. But if you have that correct part number and it's out of another Park Avenue, I'd plug it in and give it a try.
1: See
3: it. Yeah. You're not going to hurt anything else.
1: It might work, but at least it'll give them the trunk test, too.
3: Yep.
1: Bill, thanks very much for the call. Good luck.
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3: When I got my first specialty car, I called up my agent and had him put it under my regular auto policy and had very minimal coverage, even dropping coverage in the storage months to keep the cost down. 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I'm Shannon Nordstrom, host of the Under the Hood Show with Russ Evans and Chris Carter. 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
3: Here's your total security of Southern Minnesota weather forecast. I'm meteorologist Megan Mulford. Cloudy skies with a few peaks of sun today, with daytime highs approaching 81. Winds out of the southeast, 10 to 15 miles an hour. Slight chance of rain showers tonight. Lows level off around 56. Cloudy skies expected. Cloudy skies with a few peaks of sun tomorrow. Slight chance of thunderstorms. Highs level off around 79. I'm weatherology meteorologist Megan Mulford. Right now, 69.
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11: Like Terry Walker, congratulations from our friends over at Berkeley One Classics. They're celebrating over 50 years of collector car coverage. And
2: nice.
11: They can take care of you. I just paid my invoice for Berkeley One Classics last night.
1: I just got mine. It's the envelope is unopened.
11: I received mine about a month ago. And I got a notice. I did opt into the text messages and says, hey, your bill is due in 5 days. I can help.

0: if they're all good, you get a rebuild kit and you rebuild.
1: I definitely would inspect it.
2: Sure. He doesn't want to work on that motor. So I guess I'll just call around and see if I can find one that'll check.
1: Yeah. And then you made a comment, and when you look at Facebook Marketplace, it is the Wild West, no doubt. It really is. I mean, everybody...
0: I don't know if it's any good or not.
1: Everybody is a wonderful presenter now. With AI, they can make some crazy ads. It's harder and harder to figure out what's real. And so I understand your challenge. But when somebody that has something that is genuine and you talk to them, you kind of know. When you try to talk them into what you want it to be, when you talk to them or when you text with them, you're trying too hard. Mm-hmm. When they're telling you what it is and you can just sense there's a better dialogue going, it usually works out. Because there are people that have a collection of Ford six cylinders that might be selling off a few that suddenly figure out how to get on Marketplace and sell them, and they pop up every once in a while. You can put some search parameters in there, and like anything else, hopefully it's somewhere fairly close by where they can ask for a FaceTime video if you've got an iPhone. Let's do a FaceTime video. Show me what you got, and just walk me around it. That's not hard. Send me some fresh pictures of it. Where it sits right now. If it seems like the pictures aren't fresh pictures. And if they can't, you'd probably just leave it alone. Just don't mess with it.
3: Before we let Jim go here, do we want to guess the color of this truck?
1: I think we need to.
3: Yeah, Jim, hold on a second. Don't say anything. I'll go first because I think I can picture it. I think it's green.
1: I got a feeling it's a cream color.
3: Okay.
0: It started out red, but now it's more of an orange because it's faded sure. so bad. It's the old Ford orange.
3: Just going with red
0: faded, yeah.
3: Red class. What color is it?
2: The title says red, but it's gray.
0: Oh, so it's red.
2: I don't think it's paint. I think it's just aged to a gray.
1: Oh, that's crazy.
0: So it's aged to the primer.
3: Right.
0: So waxed it so many times down. It's just primer.
1: Is it a solid truck that's not rusty and stuff? I mean, it sounds like.
2: It's got good bones. It's got some rust. It's got pretty good sized dents, but really pretty solid.
1: Sounds like a fun one to get running and cruise around in. So we want to get you a hoodie.
3: Jim,
0: Producer Doug will hook you up.
1: Let's get him a hoodie.
3: Put you on hold here, Jim. Hold on a second. There you go.
4: We're going to take a break quick on the Under the Hood Show.
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4: 866-594-4150. There's a question from the chat. 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
5: No transmission problems really with those that we've really run into yet at all.
4: Yeah, would it be a yet thing? Like
5: they're always a yet. I've got a 24 Nissan in my parking lot right now with 30,000 miles. It has a bad CVT transmission in it. That Nissan Kicks, it's sitting there. Okay. It's just really a Rogue, right? I mean, it looks like a Rogue to me, but it's a Kicks, whatever. I've had cars with out of warranty, 3 years old, that 15,000 miles of the bad trans, but I've also had them 7, 8 years old with CVTs with 250, and they were fine. It's kind of a crapshoot.
4: But nothing stands out to you as far as
5: no, that. They're not.
6: No, I'd say that, what year did you say it, 23?
4: 23, 24.
5: If he said it was a Rogue, I'd be like, oh yeah, we see those all the time. But with the Malibu, we have not done a single one yet.
6: I have sold a few of those transmissions. We were actually just looking at that part number the other day, but it's not with any huge runaway activity. Okay. So we've got about 14 of them in the back room that we were trying to figure out what to do with.
4: Andy, so, if you're listening, I know where you can get a good deal on
5: buy a spare.
4: Goes. Yeah. He's got a bunch he can't sell.
5: You know, there are times like that, Chris. We have, I'll hear somebody say, the yard will send me a quote. It's like, hey, I got a guy on the phone. He wants a quote to put a engine in his car. Like, okay. Or a transmission. One, it was an engine and a transmission. And it was not that new. It was about, I think it was 2019. So it was older. They said, oh yeah, we got the engine. It's got 35,000 miles on it, $750. I went, say what? Well, they had run this car out of oil and blown it up.
4: Oh.
5: We don't sell those, like, ever, because they last forever. The transmission was, like, $3,600.
4: Mm.
5: And it had a lot more miles. 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
4: They're what they
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4: are.
5: So it's always, check all your options. 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
4: Let's talk to Linda. You're on the Under the Hood Show. Linda, what can we do for you?
7: That I got to get through to you. I very much appreciate listening to your show.
4: Thank you.
7: But I did a stupid thing. I have a Chrysler Sebring convertible. It's a 2005. And with all the different grades of gas, I had an empty tank and I grabbed the wrong hose and I put 2 gallons of flex fuel in it and then realized it was the wrong gas. And so then I filled it up with the right gas. But the darn thing, it doesn't

0: I'm out on the highway, it wants to race. I'm in town, it kind of acts up. So what can I put in the gap that will, you know, fix what I did? It was kind of a dumb blonde mistake.
1: All will be well. It'll be fine. Just put in a little more of the regular unleaded with the lower alcohol content so you can continue to balance out that fuel that's in there. And the car, you probably got check engine light on?
0: No, actually not, because it, you know, I have put, as soon as I filled it up, and then I like to travel, it's convertible, that's my fun part. And so, you know, I put more gas in it, you know, the right gas and stuff, but I hear you fellas say about adding things to clean up the, the piston thingies and like that. Yep. Is there something like that that I should put in the gas to clean up so that it doesn't, it wants to gallop? That's the way I'm clean it to you.
2: It's time, and with that many years on it, it's time to put some cleaner in it. Putting the flex fuel in there, that's actually a super great cleaner right there.
3: Yeah.
2: It's some of the products are made with that content in there as one of the cleaning agents. But you need to do a professional fuel system cleaning. A shop can use a...
3: Unrelated to this problem.
2: Right, but not caused by your right. Putting the fuel in it didn't hurt a thing. I think you've got an unrelated issue going on. Like the CRC emission system cleaning, like a complete cleaning with the CRC products. Your mechanic would be able to...
3: But to answer her question in general, just fill it with... Yeah.
2: The fuel problem, nothing.
3: Just keep going.
2: Yeah, when you're asking about putting cleaners in it, though, yeah.
1: If you have put in the E85, you might have knocked some stuff loose. If it is a filtered car, you could have a filter that's dirty.
2: That one's got a filter.
1: Yeah, and so don't worry about it. Get that changed. Go on.
3: That'll do it for this hour of the Under the Hood Show. Thanks for listening.
1: With Russ Evans, this is Shannon Nordstrom thanking you for tuning into the Nordstrom's Under the Hood Show. Have a great day, and remember, PTLA.
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0: Here's your total security of Southern Minnesota weather forecast. I'm meteorologist Megan Mulford. Cloudy skies with a few peaks of sun today, with daytime highs approaching 81. Winds out of the southeast, 10 to 15 miles an hour. Slight chance of rain showers tonight. Lows level off around 56. Cloudy skies expected. Cloudy skies with a few peaks of sun tomorrow. Slight chance of thunderstorms. Highs level off around 79. I'm weatherology meteorologist Megan Mulford. Currently, it's 71 degrees.
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1: Let's go to California and talk to Tony. You're on the Under the Hood Show. Tony, what can we do for you?
4: Hey, guys. Thanks for the show. I listen to you guys all the time and learn a lot.
1: Thank you.
4: You too. So I have a 09 Camry with a four-cylinder, the 2.4 cylinder, and it's got a rough idle only when I'm stopped at a light and I'm in drive. As soon as I shift to neutral, for example, it goes fine. And it's definitely worse with the AC on. So I've and it's been going like that for a while. I've cleaned out the throttle body and the mass airflow sensor. It didn't seem to help very much at all. So kind of scratching my head, checked the fuel trims. They're good, like around 2 or 3%. ChatGPT suggested that maybe ignition coils could be like just marginal, only having a problem, you know, when it's idling and there's no codes or anything and it drives fine, perfectly every other instance. It's only when you're stopped at a light with your foot on the brake, and it's really bad with the AC on, like the car shakes.
2: Well, with a coil, you're either going to get a misfire or you're going to get a complete fire on a car like that. So if it's misfiring, you should have a misfire code and a dead cylinder. If it's coil, but you may have a weak cylinder. You may have a valve that's a little weak, leaking by there, or low compression in a cylinder, making it run rougher. If it's at low speed and it's in gear under a load, it's really going to shake and run rough. It could also be an engine mount that is in poor condition. It's starting to sag a little bit. These engines are pretty good. That 09 Camry's got a really good engine that doesn't usually develop that type of a weak cylinder situation. We do see them more often have engine mounts that start to either become super stiff with age or rotten and worn out, and they'll flop around a little bit so the engine can shake a little bit at idle. Those are a couple things we'd look at. You know, we'd do a cylinder leak down test on all the cylinders and compare them, see if they're all four the same. Compression check, see if they're all the same. If that's all good there, then you know mechanically it's sound and you can look at some tune-up issues and things like that. You might have a, you know, if fuel trim, that's going to indicate an average of all four cylinders. It's not going to indicate if you have one weak one. So if you have, let's say the number one cylinder has a clogged fuel injector enough that it's giving an idle problem, but down the road it's fine, that 2% would indicate that it's adding 2% total to all four cylinders to make that one come up enough to compensate for the maybe 6% it's losing on the one cylinder. That would be a case where you could try, before you even start taking it apart and doing readings and spending your time doing that, you might try some CRC guaranteed to pass, the G2P emission system cleaner.
1: And a partner of ours.
2: Yeah. Put it in the tank, drive it a couple hundred miles. See if it changes. If it does, that's a great indication that you've got clogged fuel injectors.
1: If he can drive it a couple hundred miles and never stop at a light, if he can time it, it would be, right? I mean, that would...
3: Tony, we had an 09 Camry that my daughter drove for a lot of years, and we went... This is kind of odd, but we went through a couple spats with that thing where it just idled a little bit weird. And it just seemed like

0: whether it was different fuels that she got, just whatever it might happen to be, it would react a little bit different. We bought that car with 30,000 miles on it and drove it to 100,000 miles.
1: And you never could really isolate that?
0: What's that?
1: No, it
0: just happened every once in a while.
1: So it's like you kind of ran into a wall with diagnostics.
0: So I
2: have a lot more information. I actually did most of those things. And this has been going on for probably more than a year now, but less than a year ago, I had the cylinder head rebuilt because the head gasket blew.
0: Oh, here's more information.
3: Keep
0: talking here.
3: All right, keep going.
2: And so that didn't affect the problem at all. I have changed the transmission mounts because I had another separate problem in the fall that I thought was the problem. So all the engine mounts are new. So new plugs as well with the head rebuilt. And then, you know, on the forums, I see a lot of guys talking about the same kind of problem that they couldn't solve. And some people were just like, oh, yeah, just live with it. And I'm like, there's 60,000 miles on it, but everything else is running fine.
0: Yeah, there again, we drove ours to 100,000 miles, and we sold it to somebody else. And as far as I know, they're still driving it. That car was just solid. But it did have a funky idle every once in a while. Now, I'm not saying that makes it right.
3: Right.
0: But yeah. It wasn't so bad that it never died. We never chased it any further because we just knew it was going to be just maddening probably to chase it any further. The cylinder head, why'd you do that? Just because there was a problem with pressure?
2: Blew a cylinder head gasket.
0: Head gasket. Okay. And after you put the new cylinder head on,
2: redo the whole thing.
0: After you put the new cylinder head on, has someone done yourself probably? Have you done a leak down test? Not a compression test, but a leak down test to see if all the cylinders are sealing?
2: I didn't, but the problem was there before, and it didn't get any worse. Maybe you've gotten better temporarily.
0: Yeah.
2: It didn't. Much. It's been a problem since before and after.
0: I know Russ and I will challenge each other to, you know, from time to time, go back to the basics, go back to the basics. And fuel delivery, fuel pump, fuel filter, that you've checked all that probably?
2: Not the fuel pump, but, I'm leaning towards, like you said, the injectors, because that's the only thing that's not as easy to check at this point.
1: Could be. You could swap them around, move them to a different cylinder.
3: Oh, there you go.
1: But you're not seeing a miss or it's solid, so I guess it would.
0: Yeah, that would just be what you'd still be wondering.
1: Not
0: going to
1: work, yeah.
0: But it's, a lot of times we'll tell people to do that if they're having a misfire in one cylinder, to move some things and see if the problem moves with it or not.
1: Right.
2: Yeah, there's no codes or anything.
0: And so under load is basically what's happening. Air conditioning on, still hanging up, in gear a little bit. That's just an extra load on the engine. And it's not so bad that it's like a transmission that is not releasing the lockup or something like that. We're not talking about anything that bad. You're just talking about a light just a rough idle, correct?
2: Yeah, it's pretty rough. I mean, even without the AC, it kind of shakes a little bit, but it's real annoying when the AC comes on. It has installed, though, And I checked the RPM. It doesn't seem to drop too low. I mean, it's about 650, both with and without the AC on,
3: and
2: it goes at most at 700 if I put it in neutral.
3: When it's doing it, if it's doing it, is it going to do it every time you stop and do that for a period of time, or is it intermittent in that way too?
2: Yeah, seems to be pretty consistent.
3: Okay.
0: Russ, you were just leaning in like you were going to say something when he said that about
1: you could have a shop take another look at it and see if they think what's going on. But it sounds almost like it's a transferring type vibration from engine mounts, from engine to the body. And a lot of times when you replace those mounts, they are not the same as the factory ones.
3: Well, Tony, good luck.
0: Kind of feel like we let him down.
3: Yeah.
0: We didn't give him anything that he hadn't already tried. But he's definitely shook the tree pretty hard on that one already.
3: Eh.
0: And
3: fuel filter?
0: No. That idle, you should have plenty of fuel pressure at idle, if it's running so good at higher idle, most likely.
3: Tony, wish we could have given you
0: We might have given him an idea, and we don't even know it. Just by the way we talked about different things, kind of talked through it with him.
3: Yeah, well, sure we did. We're going to take a quick break. 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
12: Hey, I have a 2010 Tahoe with 360-plus 100 miles on it. 1,000.
11: Sure.
0: That deserves a clap.
12: She's been around the block. But it was an old Border Patrol truck, so it was maintained very well. My mom owned it, maintained same way. I own it same way. Every 3,000, oil change. What the issue I'm having now is when the truck is at idle and I have the AC on, the RPMs fluctuate. They'll start about 7, they'll go up to about 12 to 13, and it constantly does that unless I completely turn off the fan. and then it

0: in the valve train.
1: And they've tried to offset that with a second set of injectors in the intake now to spray the back of the, that's all they're there is for, is only to clean the back of the valves. And it does, it gets a little clean spot right on there where it's spraying them.
0: Have you torn some apart?
1: We've
0: like
1: had
0: that?
1: Some apart to replace it.
0: Oh, I was wondering about that.
1: And you're like, oh, look at that shiny spot right there where it's it's spraying. But it's really not, I don't think it's really getting down in there and washing the valve seat off. It's just the back of the valve area.
0: But that, I mean, that is a thing, though, with those turbos. You just get a different amount of carbon that gets back up inside that cylinder. And they've been trying to super tune that over the years as they've perfected that EcoBoost. But we definitely have, if you talk to the manufacturers even, you'll hear people talking about there's some that get so bad they have to pull the heads and clean them. So don't let it get to that point. If we're going down that road that we think that's what it is, assuming
2: right.
0: you don't have any other check engine lights, there's nothing else showing up if they hook it up to a scanner when it's running. You know, if the idle can be duplicated as rough and they hook up to it and everything looks like it's checking normal and the fuel trims are normal and everything looks like it's supposed to, it's more than likely just a disrupted air chamber that's causing that thing to at lower idle not be able to flow the air right because of carbon. Good chance of that.
3: Okay. And that's a physical cleaning? That's not like a fuel additive?
0: Well, that's where the, you know, Russ recommended.
1: It's an additive, but it's also added in through the intake itself and in the gas tank. It's not just a pour in the tank additive.
2: You're talking about bringing it in and having it done.
1: Correct.
2: Yeah. That's.
1: I mean, you could do it yourself, too.
2: Yeah.
1: People do it themselves, but a lot of people do it in the shop.
2: Bill, thanks very much for the call. Good luck. Let's take a quick break. You are listening to the Under the Hood Show.
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5: Here's your total security of Southern Minnesota weather forecast. I'm meteorologist Megan Mulford. Cloudy skies with a few peaks of sun today, with daytime highs approaching 81. Winds out of the southeast, 10 to 15 miles an hour. Slight chance of rain showers tonight. Lows level off around 56. Cloudy skies expected. Cloudy skies with a few peaks of sun tomorrow. Slight chance of thunderstorms. Highs level off around 79. I'm weatherology meteorologist Megan Mulford. Currently, it's 73 degrees.
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10: But Mom's early detection gave us time to

0: the seller has chosen not to have a core charge and doesn't want it back, they don't want it back.
1: So you don't want it.
0: It would cost us more to handle it
1: right.
0: than it's worth, typically. And that point, a lot of the repair shops you'll see will have a scrap wagon, and the things that are not in demand for core charges, where they've been charged and have to return it, end up in that core wagon, and they usually take them to the scrap metal place and get rid of them, or somebody will come by that will buy the aluminum transmissions or whatever it to be, and that becomes the beer and pizza money for the shop.
2: That's exactly how it works. Yes, we return, and I'll bet you the worst part for the shop is that I would say probably 2 to 5% of everything in that scrap bucket that goes in for 10 cents or whatever.
3: Well, good morning and welcome to Dick Seltz Field at Riverland Community College in Austin as we get ready for high school baseball action here on KAUS 1480. This is a 1A sectional semifinal matchup between the Southland Rebels and the Janesville Waldorf Pemberton Bulldogs. Hello, everyone. I'm Andrew Lacey. Glad to have you along with us here for today's action, as the winner of this game will be one win away from the state tournament. They will play in the finals coming up on Tuesday. The loser of this game will have to turn around and play an elimination game immediately afterward. As Southland, the number 5 seed, sitting at 16-4 on the year, got here with wins over Waterville, Elysian, Morristown, Hayfield, and the top seed NRHEG. Janesville Waldorf Pemberton is the number 2 seed, sitting at 15-6 on the year. As we take a look at your starting lineup, Southland will be the designated visiting team here as the lower seed. They will have Bo Sathry batting leadoff and playing center field. Easton Meyer is today's starting pitcher. He will hit second. Landon Hill will bat third and play catcher. Henry Wiste is at first base batting cleanup. Cale Smith will hit fifth and play left field. Logan Volker at shortstop, he will bat sixth. Thatcher Smith is in right field batting seventh. Denaro Dunnigan hitting eighth and playing second base. And at third base, the number 9 hitter today is Will Thome. For Janesville Waldorf Pemberton, the designated home team, the number 2 seed Caleb Quast will bat leadoff and play left field. Aiden Peterson is the starting pitcher batting second. Chase Gertz is in center field batting third. Seth Dahlberg will hit cleanup. He is the catcher. Gavin Bauer is batting fifth, playing right field. Yale Johnson, designated hitter, will bat sixth. Blaine Wandry will bat seventh and play first base. Parker Geardy is at second base, batting eighth. Batting ninth is the shortstop, Blake Bure. And not batting, being replaced by the DH, is the third baseman, Jackson Wolf. These two teams met a few weeks ago, back on May 6th. JWP won that game by a 4-0 score. As we have a good-sized crowd on hand here today. Beautiful day for baseball. We are partly cloudy skies right now, about 77 degrees at first pitch. A little bit breezier today than it has been most of the week. Winds out of the east about 15 miles an hour, gusting around 20 miles per hour. So we will take a timeout. 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We'll get going right after this on KAUS.
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3: And just about ready to get going in this sectional semifinal between Southland and Janesville Waldorf Pemberton. 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

with white pinstripes, white numbers, blue caps. Southland, red tops with blue accents, white numbers, white pants, and white caps. As Aiden Peterson finishes his warm-up for JWP, their starting pitcher today, 4-1 on the year. He's tossed 33 and two-thirds innings for a 3.95 ERA, 37 strikeouts against 15 walks on the season, as Bo Sathry gets ready to lead things off for Southland. Rebels came in as the number 5 seed, won their way here, beating Waterville, Elysian, Morristown, then Hayfield, and then on Monday took down the number 1 seed, NRHEG, by a 6-5 score. JWP, the number 2 seed, they blew out Schaefer Academy in the first round, then shut out Lyle Pacelli in the second round, and on Monday took out Mabel Canton by a score of 6-1. So again, the winner of this game will play in the finals coming up on Tuesday. The loser will stay right here and play again this afternoon in an elimination game against the winner of the game happening on the field next to us, which is an elimination game between NRHEG and Lewiston Altura. As Bo Sathry steps into the box to lead things off for Southland and get us underway here this afternoon. Sathry batting right at 500 on the year. Launches the first pitch low and away for ball one. 14 extra base hits on the year for Sathry and 20 games played. Next pitch is outside. 2-0 count. Delivery. Sathry takes that one all the way for strike one. Two balls, one strike. And that one missed outside. Excuse me, those were all four balls. And so a four-pitch walk for Bo Sathry to start things off here this morning. And that brings up Easton Meyer with a runner on first and no outs. Left-handed hitter. Swinging at the first pitch and fouls it off for strike one. The 0-1. That's a called strike on the inner half, 0-2. Oh, 2 pitch, runner going. That is hit down the left field line, and a tough catch made by Quast, and Sathry has to go back and tag up, and that'll be out number one. As looked like the left fielder Quast maybe misjudged that ball a little bit, but able to make the adjustment and reach up over his head to pull it in for the first out. So Landon Hill steps in. Batting third here for Southland with one out and a runner at first. And watches the first pitch for a ball. Sathry going on this pitch. It's low in the dirt. Throw down to second is offline, and Sathry is in there for a stolen base. And so Southland able to get a runner in scoring position early on here. With one out in the top of the first inning. 2-0 count to Landon Hill. One out, a runner at second. As he grounds that one to shortstop, takes a high bounce, fielded cleanly, throw to first, and a quick out there. Two down for the Rebels. So Henry Wistie steps in to bat cleanup. Now with two outs, a runner at second base. It's been a very successful school year for Southland Athletics. Of course, the boys basketball team made the state tournament for the first time in program history, as Wistie, who was a big part of that, watches strike one. Rebel softball team.

0: headed to state next week after they won their sectional earlier this week. Grounds that one right back up the middle. Hot shot fielded by the second baseman, Garrity. Throw to first, picked out of the dirt, and that will be out number three. So the Rebels get the leadoff man aboard, but can't take advantage as we head to the bottom of the first. No score here. This is sectional baseball on KAUS.
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0: Bottom of the first inning here in Austin. Southland and Janesville Waldorf Pemberton scoreless in a sectional semifinal as Easton Meyer finishes his warm-up on the mound for Southland. Rebels pitching has been solid all season long. Meyer on the year 8-0, a 1.36 ERA in 51 and a third innings. 55 strikeouts against just 17 walks on the season. Rebels will be hoping for another good start out of him. A chance to save their pitching staff as much as possible. Certainly they hope not to have to play a second game today, but just in case, you don't want to burn through any more pitchers than you absolutely have to. As Caleb Quas steps in to lead off for JWP, a left-handed hitter. First pitch from Meyer, catches the inside part of the plate for a strike. Meyer, a very low delivery. It's not. That one's hit in the air to center field. Wynn grabs it, drifting to his right is Sathry and pulls it in for out number one. I was just going to say, Meyer's delivery, very low. It's maybe not a true sidearm delivery, but it's certainly lower than a three quarters, kind of in between those two. Different release point than you see from most pitchers as Aiden Peterson steps in for JWP with one out and the bases empty. That one just misses for ball one. There's a called strike to even the count. One and one. A little breezy here today, more than it has been most of the week. That pitch outside, 2-1. Now, temperatures in the low 70s at first pitch. His ground ball over the third base side. The home field's cleanly throw to first in time for out number two. So two up, two down to start things off, and Chase Gertz will step in for Janesville Waldorf Pemberton. He watches the first pitch outside for ball one. Hurts hitting 448 on the year. Watches that for a strike. He is Janeville's only batter with a home run this season. He's hit three of them. Takes a big swing there and just gets a piece to foul it off for strike two. One ball and two strikes, 2 outs and the base is empty.

0: here in the first inning. That one's high and away for ball two. Two-two pitch, fouled away, and it remains 2-2. Another 2-2 delivery. That one's inside, almost hit him, able to get out of the way. And the count goes full. Seth Dahlberg on deck for the Bulldogs. There's a check swing, and the ball goes kind of off the handle of the bat. Foul ball, and it remains 3-2. Another 3-2 pitch, called strike three, and it's three up, three down in the first inning for Easton Meyer. As we head to the second, no score between Southland and Janesville Waldorf Pemberton. This is sectional baseball on KAUS.
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0: Top of the second inning, no score between Southland and Janesville Waldorf Pemberton here in this sectional semifinal. Coverage today brought to you by United Farmers State Bank of Adams, Dexter, and Rose Creek, as well as ASA Auto Plaza and Duffy's BP on West Oakland Avenue in Austin. It's Cale Smith, the number five hitter, steps in for Southland to start off the second inning and watches the first pitch high for a ball. Rebels got a leadoff walk and a stolen base in the first inning, but couldn't get the run home. That pitch low for ball two. That one high, 3-0. Peterson having a little trouble finding the strike zone here early on. And another four-pitch walk to start off the second inning, his second free pass of the day. Peterson on the year did walk 15 batters in just under 34 innings. So about a walk roughly every other inning, a little less frequently than that. So Logan Volkert steps in for Southland. Runner going on the first pitch, which is high. Throw down to second, not in time. And Cale Smith in with a stolen base. And Southland with a runner at second and nobody out. And a 1-0 count to Logan Volkert. Launches that pitch, ball two. Volkert, a 312 hitter on the year. Two balls and no strikes. That's outside for ball three. Takes that one all the way, called strike. Swing and a miss, and strike three as Volker goes down swinging. First strikeout of the day for Aiden Peterson.

0: So that brings up lefty Thatcher Smith with one out and the runner at second base. It's the first pitch. It was a breaking ball down and in for a ball. That's inside. Ball two. Soundland, for the most part, being patient so far, making Peterson throw a strike. That's a chopper up the third base side. This will move the runner over. Throw to first in time for the out. So Smith with the ground out. Thatcher Smith with the ground out. Cale Smith moves up to third base. So that brings up Denaro Dunnigan. Needs a base hit anywhere to get that run home. Watches strike one. Top of the second inning, no score. Southland with two outs and a runner at third. The 0-1 pitch, swing and a miss, strike two. Peterson looks in, the 0-2. Got him looking for strike three on the outside of the plate. So for the second inning in a row, Peterson issues a leadoff walk, but Southland not able to get the run home. We head to the bottom of the second. Still no score here on KAUS.
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0: Bottom of the second inning, still no score between Southland and Janesville Waldorf Pemberton as Seth Dahlberg will lead things off for JWP here in the bottom half. Bulldogs went three up, three down in the first inning. Dahlberg, the cleanup hitter with the bright orange bat, hits the first one right between the shortstop and third baseman for a leadoff single. And that's our first hit of the day by either team. Just jumped right on that first pitch, and the shortstop, Volkert, had no chance at that ball. We'll get a courtesy runner here for the catcher. As Gavin Bauer steps in. So I believe Michael Walker as the courtesy runner. Gavin Bauer steps in with no outs and a runner at first and watches strike one. Runner going on the pitch. Throw down to second is offline, and there's a stolen base for the courtesy runner. So now it's JWP with a runner at second and nobody out. Pitch was called a strike, so an 0-2 count to Bauer. That pitch well outside for ball one. Over on the neighboring field, NRHEG leads Lewiston Altura 5-0 in the second inning. The winner of that game will face the loser of this one in an elimination game pretty much immediately after this one wraps up. That pitch just missed. Two balls, two strikes to Bauer.

2-2 pitch, swung on and missed for strike three. Second punch out of the day for Easton Meyer. That'll be one down for JWP. Yale Johnson steps in, the designated hitter today for the Bulldogs, with one out and a runner at second. Swings and misses at a fastball for strike one. As Meyer comes set, Myers again, another swing and a miss. Both these pitchers so far working with a good quick pace on the mound. Not taking a whole lot of time between pitches. The 0-2 just outside for ball one. Folks in red thought that was strike three. It'll be 1-2 to Johnson. Meyer delivers again. That one well outside. Evens the count at 2-2. That pitch fouled straight back. Remains 2-2. One out, a runner at second base after Seth Dahlberg singled on the first pitch of the inning. First hit of the day for either team. That one's hit in the air into right center field. Thatcher Smith running to his right and makes the catch for the out. Runner tags up, throw to third, not in time. So the fly out to right field, but it moves the runner up, and so JWP now in the exact same spot that Southland was in the top of the inning with two outs and a runner at third base. It'll be Blaine Wandry to the plate trying to bring home the run. Watches the first pitch, called strike. That one outside, 1-1. Swings and misses. Strike two. Look like he got fooled pretty bad on that pitch. One ball and two strikes now. Here is Meyer, tries to get out of the inning. That's fouled off the first baseline. Just a defensive swing there for Wandry. One, two pitch. Lined up the left field line. Fair ball. That'll bring the run home as Cale Smith tracks it down. Wandry will hold up at first base. The Janesville Waldorf Pemberton strikes first on an RBI single. With two outs for Blaine Wandry, and it's 1-0 Bulldogs. That brings Parker Garrity to the plate. With two outs and a runner at first, and now a run home. Launches the first pitch outside for a ball. Meyer delivers, called strike one. One pitch, well outside for ball two. And catches the outer half. Called strike two. Two balls, two strikes, two outs, and a runner at first. One run home for JWP here in the second inning. Breaking ball outside, and the count goes full. So a runner will be moving on the pitch here. The 3-2. Outside, ball four. And it'll be two runners aboard. So after a quick first inning, Easton Meyer now running into a little trouble here in the second. And it'll bring up the 9-hole hitter, Blake Burry.

0: with two outs, runners at first and second. Takes the first pitch for a strike. Meyer really living on that outer half against right-handed hitters so far. And just misses again. 1-1. That one catches the outer half for strike two. One, two pitch. Grounded over the third base side, picked up by Ohm, and he will step on third base for the force out to end the inning. But Janesville Waldorf Pemberton pushes a run across in the bottom of the second as we move to the third inning. They lead Southland 1-0 here on KAUS AM 1480.
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0: Top of the third inning, Will Tomey gets a hold of one going to deep left field, but it will stop short of the warning track as Quast able to track that one down for a very loud first out of the inning. Here in the top of the third, Janesville Waldorf Pemberton in front of Southland 1-0. Tomey gave that one a ride, but not quite enough to get out. So Bo Sathry steps in with the bases empty and one out. Sathry drew a leadoff walk in the first inning, stole second base, but couldn't get any farther from there. First pitch in the dirt for a ball. Well, 1-0 from Peterson. That one's hit sharply up the middle. Going back is the center fielder Gertz, and it will get down in the gap to right center field, rolling all the way to the wall. Sathry cruising around second base and motoring into third for a triple, and the Rebels are in business. So that brings up Easton Meyer now with one out and the tying run at third base. Meyer flew out to left field his first time up. Takes the first pitch for a called strike. That one's up and in for ball one. For Peterson, no real difference in his delivery between whether or not he has runners on base. It's just a very short leg kick. He's basically out of the stretch at all times. That one in on the hands, ground to third base, throw to home, tag applied, and out at the plate is Sathry on the fielder's choice, as it was just a soft grounder up the third baseline. Wolf able to field it cleanly and make the throw in plenty of time. So it'll be two down now for Southland and a runner at first base, as Landon Hill steps in, grounded out to short his first time up. And there's a foul tip for strike one. So other than

0: That one's hit shallow center field, and Gertz doesn't have to move very far to pull it in. So Southland unable to take advantage of the Southree triple. They remain scoreless as we head to the bottom of the third. Janesville, Waldorf, Pemberton in front, 1-0 here on KAUS.
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0: Bottom of the third inning, Janesville, Waldorf, Pemberton in front of Southland 1-0 in this sectional semifinal. Third inning in a row that Southland got a runner into scoring position but could not get him home. So they've stranded a runner in each of the first three innings. It'll be the top of the lineup back for JWP here to start off the third with Quas, Peterson, and Gertz. Meyer finishes his warm-up in between innings here after being stranded at first base to end the top half. As Caleb Gertz steps in for JWP. As Quas flew out to center field his first time up. And looking to bunt, that's popped up and goes foul. Strike one is Quas trying to drag bunt there, but pitch was kind of up in the zone and he got a little under it. So now the third baseman, Tomey, will move in on the grass to try to prevent that. Quas will watch that pitch for strike two. So third baseman goes back to his normal depth. 0-2 pitch. Hit in the air to right field. Thatcher Smith doesn't have to move very far and able to settle under it for the first out of the inning.
4: The pitcher, number 11, Aiden Peterson.
0: So one down and the base is empty for the opposing pitcher, Aiden Peterson. Grounded out to third his first time up. Watches a ball outside. And misses outside as well. Two balls and no strikes. Two oh from Meyer. That one just misses as well. 3-0. There's a called strike as Peterson taking all the way on that one for a 3-1 count. And that one misses for ball four. So second walk of the game issued by Meyer. And JWP will have a runner at first with one out. And their number three hitter, Chase Gertz, who struck out looking his first time up. Left-handed batter. Takes the first pitch for a called strike on the inside. That one's a hot shot. Gets past the first baseman and into right field for a base hit. Bobbled a little bit in the outfield by Smith. And rounding second and sliding into third is Aiden Peterson on the single by Gertz. That was a

0: only one out. Stahlberg takes a pitch outside, one ball and one strike. Meyer takes a moment, 1-1 pitch, outside, ball two. Meyer winds and fires, that's well outside for ball three. Catcher Hill just barely able to keep that one in front of him. 3-1 count now, Gavin Bauer is on deck for the Bulldogs. And that one's inside as Dahlberg gets out of the way for ball four, and that loads the bases now. With only one out. And Gavin Bauer at the plate. It's Michael Walker in as a courtesy runner again for Dahlberg. Bases loaded, one out for Gavin Bauer. He struck out his first time up. This is a ground ball and gets past third baseman, fielded cleanly at short. Volkert throws to second for out number one, but no chance at the double play. So they will get one out, but a run scores on the fielder's choice by Gavin Bauer, and it's 2-0 JWP here in the bottom of the third inning. So that brings up Yale Johnson, now with men at the corners and two outs, and a 2-0 JWP lead. Runner going on the pitch, and takes it easily. So another stolen base, as both teams have been very aggressive on the base pass so far. So runners at second and third now for JWP with two outs. The 0-1 count to Yale Johnson. And he grounds that one right at the third baseman, Tomey. Picks it up, throw to first. Stretched by Wistie and able to hang on for the third out. But Janesville Waldorf Pemberton pushes another run across in the third as we head to the fourth. They lead Southland 2-0 here on KAUS.
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0: Top of the fourth inning, Janesville Waldorf Pemberton now in front of Southland 2-0 here in this sectional semifinal. Winner of this game will play in the finals on Tuesday. Loser stays here to play an elimination game right after this one against the winner of the game over on our neighboring field, where NRHEG leads Lewiston Altura 5-0 in the fourth inning. Henry Wistie will lead things off in the fourth here for Southland. And swings at the first pitch right up the middle for a base hit to lead things off for Wistie. So this will be the third out of four innings that Southland has gotten the leadoff runner aboard. We'll see if they can get him home this time as Cale Smith steps in. Drew will walk his first time up. Takes a called strike on the outer half. Postseason coverage of Southland Baseball is brought to you by United Farmers State Bank of Adams, Dexter, and Rose Creek. As Wistie

takes second base. So runner at second, nobody out once again for Southland. The 0-1 count to Cale Smith. That's a ball. It was a balk that moved Wistie to second base. There's a called strike. So now 1-1. That one's hit high into the air, but will drift foul and out of play. 1-2 for Cale Smith. Nobody out and a runner at second. And that's fouled straight back. Remains 1-2. Southland has gotten a runner in scoring position in every inning so far. They just have not been able to get them home yet. Another 1-2 pitch. Strike three as Smith couldn't hold up and goes down swinging. So 1 down and a runner at second as Logan Volkert steps in for Southland. He struck out his first time up. Watches the first pitch, called strike on the outside. That one's high for a ball. There's a big swing and a miss for strike two. Both pitchers have really been working on that outer half of the plate against right-handed hitters. 1-2 pitch, another swing and a miss, and Volker goes down swinging. So back-to-back strikeouts for Aiden Peterson. And that'll bring up Thatcher Smith for Southland with 2 outs and a runner at second. The Rebels have stranded a runner in every inning so far. Smith takes the first pitch for a strike. That's up and in for a ball. Evens the count at 1-1. Pitch inside. 2-1. Lefty Thatcher Smith grounded out to third his first time up. Swings and misses there for strike two. Two-two pitch inside, and the count goes full. Three, two. High for ball four, and so Southland gets a second runner aboard. Then at first and second with 2 out for Gennaro Dunnigan. Struck out looking his first time up. That's hit into right center field. That's a base hit. And Wistie will hold up at third base as it was very shallow right field. And Bauer was able to get the ball in quickly. So the base hit not able to score a run. But now the bases are loaded for Southland as Will Tomey comes to the plate. Big opportunity here for the Rebels. As catcher Dahlberg will go out for a quick word with his pitcher. Bases loaded, 2 outs here. Bottom of the 4th inning, Southland trailing by 2. Big opportunity here. Their number 9 hitter, Will Tomey.

0: First time up, he made good, solid contact, gave the ball a ride to deep left field, but it was caught for an out. As the conference breaks up, first pitch to Tomey, high for ball one. Pitch from Peterson, grounded over to short. That's picked up cleanly. Throw to first for out number three. So Southland, again, unable to capitalize. They leave them loaded as we head to the bottom of the fourth. Janesville, Waldorf, Pemberton still leading 2-0. This is sectional baseball on KAUS.
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0: Bottom of the fourth inning, JWP still in front of Southland 2-0 here in this sectional semifinal, as once again Southland leaving runners on base in scoring position. They've had six runners left on so far today. Four of those were in scoring position at the time. They just have not quite been able to get those clutch hits they need to get them home. Blaine Wandry will lead off the bottom of the fourth inning for Janesville Waldorf Pemberton. He had an RBI single back in the second for the first run of the game, and he hits this one high into the air to left center field. This is a long run. Cale Smith, left fielder, able to track it down for the first out. Yeah, lost his cap along the way, goes back to retrieve it. And that'll bring up Parker Garrity, who walked his first time up. And it's just outside for ball one. That one's hitting the air to center field. Sathry coming in, and he makes the grab for out number two. So two up, two down. As Blake Burry steps in with two outs and the base is empty. Ground out his first time up. That's a ball on the outside. Called strike, evens the count at 1-1. That's grounded over to short. Olkert can't handle it cleanly, and it gets through. And Murray's aboard on the error. So that gets back to the top of the order. Caleb Quast at the plate. Runner going on the pitch. Throw down to second. Not in time. And there's a stolen base for Bury.

0: Pitch misses high and away for ball two. And pitch inside, 3-0. Batter shows bunt, pulls it back, and a called strike. There's a swing and a miss, and a full count. Two outs, a runner at second base. That one's hit over the head of the shortstop into shallow left field for a base hit. Runner rounding third. Throw comes into the plate offline. And the run will score as Quast moves up to second on the throw. So an RBI single for Caleb Quast makes it 3-0 JWP. So looks like Southland had a chance for a clean inning, but the error letting the runner aboard. Hadn't really talked about this yet. Logan Volker getting the start today at shortstop. He normally plays out in the outfield, but Brecken Koenig's not available today, so it's not the usual shortstop for Southland. There's a swing and a miss for strike one. Pitch outside, 1-1. So now a 3-0 lead for Janesville Waldorf Pemberton. Bottom of the fourth inning, two outs and a runner at second. That pitch outside for a ball. Over on the neighboring field, NRHEG leads Lewiston Altura 5-0. The winner of that game will play the loser of this game in an elimination game pretty much right after this wraps up. There's a called strike, 2-2. That's fouled off. Remains 2 balls and 2 strikes. And so again for Southland, certainly like to save their pitchers as much as they can in this game with the prospect of potentially playing a second game today without Koenig's able to pitch for them. That's a called strike. Nope, that's a ball on the outside. Ball four, so two runners aboard. Nope, and we'll correct it. It's a 3-2 count, so not a walk there yet. Pitch count for Meyer, by the way, he's at 77 pitches right now, so he's still in pretty good shape to keep going deep into this game. Three, two pitch. Now it's ball four. So runners at first and second with two outs for the three hitter Chase Gertz. And now we'll have a mound conference here for the Rebels. This game brought to you by United Farmers State Bank of Adams, Dexter and Rose Creek, Asa Auto Plaza in Austin, Duffy's BP on West Oakland Avenue in Austin, Brick Furniture, D&G Ace Hardware, Collision Specialist Inc., and G&G Heating and Air Conditioning. And we're going to get a pitching change here for Southland as Henry Wiste will come to the mound. We'll take a time out here. This is Sectional Baseball on KAUS.
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2: Bottom of the fourth inning, Janesville, Waldorf, Pemberton in front of Southland 3-0 here with two outs and runners at first and second. Henry Wistie, the new pitcher for Southland, on the mound this year for the Rebels. Wistie 3-1, 19 and two-thirds innings pitched. A 1.78 ERA with 19 strikeouts and 7 walks. But again, now the trick for the Rebels becomes how they manage their pitching staff the rest of the way here, with the prospect that they could have to play a second game this afternoon if they lose this one. Chase Gertz steps in. That's hits high in the air up the left field line into foul territory, and it'll get out of play for a foul ball. Wind coming out of the east, pushing that one over to the left. So it'll be strike one. A one pitch, hot shot over to first, gets past Meyer and into right field for a base hit. Runaround's third, coming home, and will score without a throw. And it is a 4-0 JWP advantage. RBI single for Gertz. Swisty and Meyer just swap positions. Meyer at first base, but didn't have much of a chance to get a hold of that one. Peterson moved up to third base, so it'll be runners at the corners with two outs, and now a 4-0 JWP lead as Seth Dahlberg steps in for the Bulldogs. Runner going on the throw, and they will let him have the stolen base. So now runners at second and third with two outs. Dahlberg a base hit in the second inning and a walk in the third. The called strike, count at 1-1 is Wistie trying to limit the damage here. That's hit in the air, shallow center field. Sathry running in, diving for it. Did he hang on? Yes, he did. A tough catch by Bo Sathry, but that will end the inning. JWP pushes two more runs across, though. We head to the fifth as they lead Southland 4-0 here on KAUS AM 1480, Austin, Minnesota.
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2: Top of the fifth inning, Janesville, Waldorf, Pemberton now in front of Southland 4-0 here in this sectional semifinal. Close the book on Easton Meyer, the starting pitcher for Southland. Goes 3 2/3 innings, 4 hits, 4 runs, 2 of those earned, with 4 walks and 2 strikeouts. Southland will start the top of the order. Bo Sathry leading things off here in the fifth inning, and now even more urgency for the Rebels to get things going at the plate. So they have stranded 6 runners in this game, 4 of them in scoring position. There's a check swing, goes off the bat of Sathry, and 3 fielders converge on the ball, but Sathry didn't run. He was thinking foul ball.

And it is called a foul ball, it looks like. Santhry, a walk in the first inning, a triple in the third. Watch that pitch, called strike two. Swing and a miss, and Santhry goes down on strikes for out number one. Easton Meyer steps to the plate. He's 0 for 2 on the day. Over on the neighboring field, NRHEG now leads Lewiston Altura 6 to nothing. Looking to move into an elimination game this afternoon against the loser of this one. First pitch in the dirt for ball one. There's a called strike to Meyer, 1-1. One out and the base is empty here in the fifth. That's high for ball two. This game moving along at a pretty good pace. Peterson will take an extra moment here. 2-1 pitch, fouled off, 2-2. And that one comes inside and hit him. So Easton Meyer is going to be feeling that one. Looked like he caught him in the right shoulder. He'll get checked on as he walks down to first base. Meyer will try to stretch out that shoulder. It'll put a runner at first with one out for Landon Hill, who's 0 for 2 on the day. Looks like Meyer's going to stay in the game, but he's clearly not feeling great. And, well, we may get a runner here after all. So it looks like he's going to go off as Mason Olvin comes in to run for Meyer. So Mason Olvin now at first with one out and Landon Hill at the plate for Southland. 0 for 2 on the day. So wind picks up a little bit. First pitch in the dirt for a ball. That one's hit right up the middle. Center fielder Gertz can't get to it. Plays it off the hump and that'll be a base hit for Hill. Runners at first and second for Southland with one out. Brings Henry Wistey to the plate. He's 1 for 2 on the day. So once again, Southland able to get a runner in scoring position, but have not been able to get them home yet. So we'll get a courtesy runner for the catcher, Hill, which is, I believe, Leo Smith. Wistey takes the first pitch for a strike. There's a grounder between short and third. That gets into left field for a base hit. Runner comes around third. Throw to the plate and out. It was not especially deep into left field.

0: field, but for Southland, you're at a spot where you pretty much have no choice but to get aggressive and try to send that runner. But the throw from Quast was there in plenty of time. And that is the second out Southland has made at the plate today. And it'll be two down with runners at first and second for Cale Smith. So for one today with a walk and a strikeout. Swings and misses at the first pitch. That's outside, gets away from the catcher, and everybody will move up 90 feet. So the wild pitch puts runners at second and third with two out. And a 1-1 count to Cale Smith. That's high for ball two. Gotta have a run here for Southland. Swing and a miss, strike two. Two balls, two strikes, two outs. Runners at second and third. Top of the fifth inning, Rebels trailing 4-0. 2-2 pitch from Peterson. That's hit high into the air. They'll hope the wind blows that out of play, and it does. So it remains a 2-2 count. That one's hit in the air up the third baseline in foul territory. Wolf drifting toward it, and again the wind gets a hold of things and takes it out of play for another foul ball. Wind blowing pretty strongly right now out of right field. About 15 to 20 miles an hour. It's been a little bit stronger here in the last couple of minutes, and that has helped out Cale Smith to push back-to-back foul balls where they couldn't be caught. Another 2-2 pitch. That's grounded up third baseline and gets through into left field for a base hit. One run will score. Runner around third, throw to the plate, not in time. Two runs score for Southland. And the throw got away from the catcher, and all the way around to third goes Cale Smith. And Southland is right back into this ball game. As Cale Smith delivers just a ground ball right up the third base line. Wolf dove for it, but could not get a glove on it. So an RBI double for Smith, and then able to take third base as well. Excuse me, a two-run double for Smith. And that will bring out a pitching change for Janesville, Waldorf, Pemberton. Two outs, runner at third, now a 4-2 JWP lead here in the top of the fifth inning. Pitching change brought to you by Duffy's BP on West Oakland Avenue in Austin. This is sectional baseball on KAUS.
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1: Top of the fifth inning. Southland now trailing Janesville-Waldorf Pemberton 4-2 after a two-run double by Cale Smith. And a new pitcher for JWP will be Chase Gertz, who started this game in center field. He's been the Bulldogs' best pitcher this year in 9 appearances, 47 and a third innings, an 8-1 record with a 1.92 ERA, 70 strikeouts against just 23 walks. For the left-hander, we'll try to lock things down here for the Bulldogs. We'll have two outs and a runner at third with Logan Volkert at the plate for Austin.
2: Not landing for the Rebels, first, Logan Volkert.
1: So Peterson, the starter for JWP, goes 4 2/3 innings, 6 hits, 3 walks, 5 strikeouts, 2 runs allowed, and he's responsible for the runner at third as the first pitch to Volkert is in the dirt for ball one. There's a swing and a miss, evens the count at 1-1. That's hit right at the second baseman, but gets through and into center field as Volkert brings in another run, and it's now a 4-3 ball game. Geardy just couldn't quite get that one. And it's a one-run game as Thatcher Smith steps in. Launches the first pitch for a called strike. That one's in the dirt. 1-1. So big inning here for Southland as they have struggled to get runners home. Finally breaking through and cutting this to a one-run game. Pickoff attempt at first. Volkert back in plenty of time. Again, the winner will move on to the sectional final on Tuesday. The winner will stay here to play an elimination game against the winner of the game over on our neighboring field, where at last check, NRHEG had a 6-0 lead on Lewiston-Altura. There's a called strike, 1-2. There's a ground ball to second base. This time fielded cleanly. Throw to first for out number three. But Southland claws their way back into this game as we head to the bottom of the fifth. Janesville-Waldorf Pemberton now leading 4-3 here on KAUS.
3: Pet owners and parents know the struggle. 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
1: Bottom of the fifth inning, Janesville-Waldorf Pemberton in front of Southland 4-3 here in this sectional semifinal after a big 3-run top half of the inning for the Rebels to get back into this game. As the 5-hole hitter Gavin Bauer will lead off the inning for JWP. Henry Wistie continues on the mound for Southland.

0: certainly like him to be able to finish this game to limit how many arms they need just in case they do have to play again today. So first pitch is a called strike. There's a soft grounder, foul up the third base line. Looks like over on the other field, NRHEG has defeated Lewiston Altura 6-0. So the top-seeded Panthers await the loser of this game in an elimination matchup after this one finishes. As there's a fly ball to left field, and Cale Smith doesn't have to move too far to pull it in for the first out. That brings up a pinch hitter for, that is Jackson Wolf, batting for the DH Yale Johnson. Watches the first pitch for a strike, so they will drop the DH for the rest of the game. Johnson last batted in the third inning. He grounded out, and it did look like he was limping a little bit, maybe a little tender as he walked off after that inning. So Wolf comes into bat and pops it up to third base for an out. So two up, two down here in the fifth. And Blaine Wandry steps in with two outs and the bases empty. Takes the first pitch for a called strike. A foul tip for strike two. O2 delivery from Wistie. Called strike three, and it's three up, three down in the bottom of the fifth. We head to the sixth inning. Janesville, Waldorf, Pemberton leading Southland 4-3. 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
0: Top of the sixth inning, Janesville, Waldorf, Pemberton in front of Southland, 4-3. As Gennaro Dunnigan will lead it off for Southland. Number eight hitter takes a called strike. Dunnigan 1-for-2 on the day with a single and a strikeout. It's that one in the air over the first base side. Popped up. Wandry pulls it in for out number one. Brings up the nine hitter, Will Tomey, who's 0-for-2 on the day. Chase Gertz continues on the mound for JWP, the left-hander, their best pitcher of this season, trying to close things out. Preserve this one-run lead. As he misses outside to Tomey for ball one. That's high for ball two. Two-oh pitch. Up and in.

0: Ball three. Taking all the way, there's a called strike. 3-1. Hurts quickly comes set, fires again. That's hitting the air over the first base side in foul territory, and Laundrie gets under it for out number two. So two outs and the base is empty for Bo Sathry. One for two on the day with a triple, a walk, and a strikeout. Takes the first pitch for a called strike on the outer half. Breaking ball, high and away, 1-1. Didn't miss by much. Two balls and one strike to Sathry. Two outs, the base is empty. Taking all the way there, called strike, evens the count at 2-2. Top of the sixth inning, JWP leading Southland 4-3. Two-two pitch to Sathry in the dirt, and the count goes full. Easton Meyer on deck for Southland. Three, two pitch. Swung on and missed for strike three, and Southland goes three up, three down in the top of the sixth. We head to the bottom half. Janesville, Waldorf, Pemberton in front 4-3 here on KAUS.
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0: Bottom of the sixth inning, Janesville, Waldorf, Pemberton still in front of Southland 4-3 here in a 1A sectional semifinal. Parker Garrity will lead off the bottom of the sixth for JWP and watches the first pitch for strike one. Third baseman in on the grass for Southland to watch for a potential bunt as that's popped high in the air. First baseman Meyer gets under it and pulls it in for the first out. And the winner moves on to the sectional final on Tuesday. Loser stays right here to play a second game against NRHEG. That will be an elimination game. It's Blake Bury launches the first pitch for a ball. If it comes to that, Southland did beat NRHEG earlier this week, so they are capable of

0: of it. That's in the dirt for ball two.
1: So you want me to get in trouble?
0: 2-0 pitch. Just missed. 3-0. Leadoff man Caleb Quast on deck for JWP. 3-0 pitch. That's ball four. So four-pitch walk. Bulldogs have a runner at first with one out. Caleb Quast to the plate. Is 1-for-3 with an RBI so far. Pickoff attempt, and Bury gets back in plenty of time. This JWP has been very aggressive about stealing bases. And there he goes. Throw down to second, offline, and another stolen base for the Bulldogs. Gives them a runner at second with one out. Twisty looks in. Pitch is high for a ball as Quast started to show bunt, pulled it back very quickly. One ball and one strike. As Quast does try to bunt that time, but can't get it down. That's a strike. Strike two. One, two count. Grounded over to the second base side. Dunnigan coming in, picks it up. Throw to first. Gets the out. The lead runner does move up to third base on the grounder. So two down and a runner at third for Aiden Peterson. Has two walks today along with a ground out. Swinging at the first pitch, fouled straight back. From the heart of the Southland order, due up in the seventh. Try to keep this a one-run game down to their last three outs. There's a called strike, 0-2. Swing and a miss. And Wistie gets out of trouble, and we'll head to the seventh inning. Still a one-run game. JWP in front of Southland, 4-3. This is sectional baseball on KAUS.
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0: Top of the seventh inning, Janesville, Waldorf, Pemberton in front 4-3. Southland down to their last three outs. They'll have their 2-3-4 hitters due up, Meyer, Hill, and Wistie, to try to keep this game alive and avoid

going into an elimination game against NRHEG, who awaits the loser of this game shortly after this one wraps up. So Easton-Meyer steps in, lefty got hit by a pitch his last time up. Took it in the right shoulder, and he swings at the first pitch here, grounded to first base, fielded cleanly by Wandry, raced to the bag, and Wandry gets there in time for out number one. So Landon Hill to the plate for Southland. He's 1-for-3 on the day. First pitch to Hill, low for a ball. That's inside, 2-0. There's a called strike. 2-1, one out, the base is empty. Southland down by a run. There's a foul ball, 2-2. Two pitch to Hill. Inside, count goes full. Henry Wiste on deck for the Rebels. That's fouled off. Remains 3-2. Another 3-2 delivery from Gertz. Called strike three. Got Hill looking for out number two. And JWP is one out away from moving on to the finals. So it'll be Henry Wiste with the bases empty and two outs. He's 2-for-3 at the plate today. Trying to keep this game alive for Southland. Takes the first pitch for a called strike. That's low, 1-1. Swing and a miss. And Southland now down to their last strike. Gertz comes set. 1-2 pitch. Low, 2-2. Two pitch. Outside, full count. Cale Smith on deck for Southland if Wiste can keep this thing going. There's a foul ball. Remains 3-2. Another 3-2 pitch. Breaking ball misses for ball four, so Southland gets the tying run aboard as Wiste goes down to first with two out. It'll bring up Cale Smith. Smith had a big

Chase Gertz has been their best pitcher all year. Just needing one more out to move on to this sectional final. As the conference breaks up, Volkert 1-for-3 on the day, a single and two strikeouts. The runners at first and second, two out, down by a run here in the seventh. First pitch to Volkert, swung on and fouled off the right side. That's hit in the air to right field. Tough play for Bauer, going back to his left, makes the catch for out number three, and Janesville Waldorf Pemberton is moving on to the sectional final. They defeat Southland by a score of 4-3. We'll take a timeout, come back and wrap this game up. 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
2: And back here at Dick Seltz Field in Austin, as Janesville Waldorf Pemberton is moving on to the sectional final. They defeat Southland by a score of 4-3 as JWP got on the board with a run in each of the second and third innings and two runs in the fourth. That ended up being enough for them. Southland was able to rally, get three runs across in the fifth, but could not get the tying run aboard as JWP holds on for the victory. Looking at some final numbers for this one. For Southland on the mound, Easton Meyer, the losing pitcher today, 3 2/3 innings, 4 hits, 4 runs, 2 of those earned, 4 walks and 2 strikeouts. Henry Wistie in relief through 2 1/3 innings, 1 hit, 1 walk, 2 strikeouts, and no runs allowed. At the plate for Southland, Bo Sathry went 1-for-3 with a triple and a walk. Easton Meyer was 0-for-3 with a hit-by-pitch. Landon Hill, 1-for-4 with a run scored. Henry Wistie, 2-for-3 with a walk and a run scored. Cale Smith was 2-for-3, a walk, 2 RBI, and a run. Logan Volker, 1-for-4 at the plate with an RBI. Thatcher Smith went 0-for-2 with a walk. Denaro Dunnigan, 1-for-3 at the plate, and Will Tomey was 0-for-3. For JWP, Aiden Peterson, the winning pitcher, 4 2/3 innings, 6 hits, 3 runs, 3 walks, and 5 strikeouts. Then Chase Gertz came in relief to shut things down, 2 1/3 scoreless, 2 hits, a walk, and 2 punch-outs. At the plate for JWP, Caleb

0: lost 1-for-4 with an RBI and a run. Aiden Peterson was 0-for-2 with two walks and a run. Chase Gertz, 2-for-3, couple stolen bases and an RBI. Seth Dahlberg, 1-for-2 with a walk. Gavin Bauer was 0-for-3 with an RBI. Yale Johnson, 0-for-2. Blaine Wandry, 1-for-3 with an RBI. Parker Garrity, 0-for-2 with a walk. And Blake Bury was 0-for-2, reached on an error, had a walk, scored a run, and stole a couple of bases. So Janesville, Waldorf, Pemberton moving on to the sectional final, playing for a spot in the state tournament. Their opponent will be the winner of our next game, which will be an elimination game. It's going to be Southland against NRHEG, who defeated Lewiston Altura earlier on today, 6-0. So we'll take a little break here, but don't go anywhere. We will be back shortly with game number two. It'll be Southland and NRHEG in an elimination game coming up in just a little bit here on KAUS.
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force could keep on, because the force, it's got a lot of power, and it makes me feel like that. 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

Well, good afternoon and welcome back to Dick Seltz Field at Riverland Community College in Austin for our second high school baseball sectional matchup today. This is an elimination game between the Southland Rebels and the NRHEG Panthers. Hello again, everyone. I'm Andrew Lacey. Glad to have you along with us as we bring you more Southland postseason baseball brought to you by United Farmers State Bank of Adams, Dexter, and Rose Creek. After Southland was defeated earlier today by Janesville Waldorf Pemberton 4-3 in the semifinals to fall here into this elimination game against NRHEG, who picked up a win over Lewiston Altura earlier today by a score of 6-0. So these are the stakes. The winner of this game will play JWP on Tuesday for a spot in the state tournament. The loser's season is over. Big change for Southland here in game two today. Brecken Koenigs is back in the lineup and on the mound as their starting pitcher. Koenigs warming up right now, 4-0 on the mound this year, 25 and two-thirds innings pitched for a 1.36 ERA, 29 strikeouts against 16 walks. Southland won the coin toss and will be the designated home team as Koenigs finishes his warm-up. Pre-game brought to you by Asa Auto Plaza in Austin. Owen Wayne will lead things off for NRHEG, the opposing pitcher. As the first pitch from Koenigs is taken for strike one. The rest of the lineup for NRHEG, Dakota Schalk will bat second and play left field. Sean Lassan is the designated hitter, batting third. As this ball's hit in the air into right center field, this is a tough play. It's getting down into the gap for a base hit. Rounding first, on to second is Owen Wayne, and he slides in for a leadoff double for NRHEG. These two teams played back on Monday. Southland won that game by a score of 6-5. The Rebels scored all six of their runs in the top of the second inning after NRHEG committed three errors in that inning that allowed the Rebels to pick up the win. But NRHEG was the number one seed here in this section. As Dakota Schalk checks in, left-handed hitter with leadoff man at second base. That's hit high into the air. And second baseman

Madigan settles under it and pulls it in for out number one. Right around 80 degrees at first pitch here in game two under partly cloudy skies. Wind continuing to blow out of the east at about 15 miles an hour. Gusts as high as 20 to 25 miles an hour. As the designated hitter, Sean Lassonde, steps in. First pitch from Koenig, misses for a ball. One out and a runner at second base. And we'll have a quick chat between the pitcher and catcher. I'll take that to let you know the rest of the NRHEG lineup. A.J. Dean is the cleanoff man playing center field. Matt Gilliland will bat fifth and play shortstop. Brooks Gilligan hits sixth and will be at first base. Ryan Schock, the right fielder, batting seventh. Brock Holland will hit eighth and play third base. Calvin Neeson is the number nine hitter at second base. Wyatt Larson, the catcher, not in the lineup, being replaced by the designated hitter at the plate right now. Skinnigs comes set, the 1-0 pitch, catches the outside corner for a strike. 1-1. One one pitch inside, off the glove of the catcher, gets away from him, and that will allow Wayne to move up to third base. These two teams did not meet in the regular season this year, so that game on Monday was their first matchup this season. Now a runner at third with only one out for NRHEG, a 2-1 count. Breaking ball, Son has to duck out of the way. It's 3-1 as Koenig's having a little trouble with his control early on. He can be a little wild at times. He's walked 16 batters this year in just 26 innings. That pitch outside for ball four. But he's been, I guess you'd call him effectively wild, still limiting runs despite those walks. And now the Panthers have runners at first and third with one out here in the top of the first and A.J. Dean, their cleanoff man, at the plate. Koenig steps off, doesn't actually make the throw over to first. Trying to keep the runner there. Now he does throw over. Runner back in time. So JWP was able to steal quite a few bases against the Rebels in game one today. Now Koenig's pitches and a called strike one. Runner going here. Pitch outside for a ball. Throw down to second. Not quite in time. Lassonde in safely for a steal. So now the Panthers with runners at second and third and one out. One ball and one strike to A.J. Dean. That one's hit in the air to shallow center field. Sathry coming in, makes the catch, and gets it in quickly. No chance for the runner at third to tag up. Two down. So that brings Matt Gilliland to the plate with two outs, runners at second and third. Koenig looks in, comes set. First pitch to Gilliland, well outside for a ball. Winds and fires. That's outside. Ball two. That one low. 3-0. Brooks Gilliland on deck for NRHEG.

0: Bounces, looks in. 3-0 pitch. Called strike on the outside. The 3-1. And that's ball four. So the bases loaded here in the top of the first inning for NRHEG with two outs as Brooks Gilliland comes to the plate. Left-handed hitter. Gilliland, just a 259 hitter on the season. Swings and misses at the first pitch. Breaking ball outside evens the count at 1-1. That one catches the corner. Called strike two. Gaining tries to get out of a jam without giving up a run. 1-2 pitch. Grounded softly. Back to the pitcher. Koenig fields it. Throws to first in time and gets out of the jam. So NRHEG loads the bases but can't get a run home as we head to the bottom of the first. No score here on KAUS.
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0: Bottom of the first inning, no score in this elimination game between Southland and NRHEG. Owen Wayne, the starting pitcher for the Panthers, 6-1 on the year, a 2.69 ERA in 39 innings, 49 strikeouts against 22 walks. Brecken Cannings will lead things off for Southland. The rest of the Rebel lineup, Post Sathry, will bat second and play center field. Landon Hill, the catcher, will hit third. Easton Meyer at first base will be the cleanoff man. Then Cale Smith will bat fifth and play left field. Henry Wistie is at shortstop for this game, hitting sixth. Logan Volkert in right field will bat seventh. Denaro Dunnigan will hit eighth and play second base. And Will Tomey is at third base, batting ninth. Koenig steps in, a right left-handed hitter. 424 hitter on the year for the Rebels. Southland, three batters hitting over 400 on the year in Koenig's, Wistie, and Sathry. First pitch is outside for a ball. Fouls off that pitch. One ball and one strike. Takes that one and didn't miss by much. Ball two. Inside, ball three. 3-1 count to Koenig's. Bo Sathry on deck for the Rebels. And takes ball four, so a leadoff walk for Brecken Koenig's. Brings up Bo Sathry with a runner at first and nobody

0: Southland red tops with blue accents, white numbers, white pants, white caps. NRHEG in all black with red pinstripes and white numbers. First pitch to Sathry is a called strike. Bo was 1-for-3 in game one today with a triple and a walk. It's a called strike two. O-2 pitch inside for ball one. One, two, up and in, evens the count at 2-2. So the wind picks up a little bit here. 2-2 pitch, called strike three, dropped by the catcher, but able to get under control, but Sathry goes down looking for out number one. That brings up the catcher, Landon Hill, with one out and a runner at first. Mentioned the wind. Between games, they did run the sprinklers a little bit so the infield dirt doesn't blow around quite as much as it did in the first game, as the first pitch to Hill is outside for a ball. Throw over to first. Koenig's back in plenty of time. A pitch called strike. 1-1. There's a called strike on the outer half. One ball and two strikes. One out and a runner at first. Game one today, Southland was able to get runners in scoring position most innings, but had trouble getting them home, as there's a foul ball. Left seven runners on base in that game. One, two pitch. Swing and a miss. Drop third strike. Throw goes down to second and weren't able to get Koenig's. So Koenig's in safely at second base. Hill strikes out. And that'll bring up Easton Meyer with two outs and a runner at second. That's hit high in the air over the third base side. Holland drifting under it and pulls it in for out number three. But a leadoff walk, but nothing more for Southland as we head to the second inning. No score. This is sectional baseball on KAUS.
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weren't able to get a run home. Koenigs finishes his warm-up, and Ryan Schalk steps in. Koenigs gets set. And the first pitch to Schlake is grounded over to short. Wisty grabs it, throws to first. One pitch, one out to start off the second inning. Brock Holland steps up to the plate for NRHEG. First pitch to Holland, breaking ball, called strike one. That one goes high and back to the backstop. One ball and one strike. One pitch, swung on and missed. First strike two. And expires, that's inside. Evens the count at 2-2. Lance grounded foul. Third base side remains 2-2. Another 2-2 pitch. Fouled off again. Remains 2-2. Puts one in the dirt, and the count goes full. Alvin Nissen, the 9-hole hitter, on deck for NRHEG. 3-2 pitch from Koenigs. Fouled off, and it remains 3-2. All in battling here. Ninth pitch of the at-bat is ball four. And that is the third walk issued by Koenigs. So a runner aboard for New Richland with one out. And Calvin Nissen, the 9-hole hitter, to the plate. Pickoff attempt to first. Runner back in plenty of time. That's hit sharply into left field. A base hit for Nissen. Cale Smith gets it back in. Runner will hold up at second. On a one-out single for New Richland. They'll have runners at first and second with one out for Owen Wayne, who had a leadoff double in the first inning. Called strike one to Wayne. And pitch misses a little bit high, 1-1. Pitch from Koenigs, outside, two balls and one strike. One out, runners at second and third, or excuse me, first and second. No score here in the top of the second inning. That didn't miss by much on the outside, 3-1. Three-one pitch. That's hit in the air.

center foul to the left side. And a full count to Wayne. Inside, nearly hit him. Ball four and another walk. And once again, the bases are loaded. And we'll have a mound conference. Already the fourth walk issued by Koenig. We talked about in the first game wanting to manage your pitching staff in that game, not use too many guys because of the possibility of playing this game. Now it's very different with the season on the line. You'd expect to have a quick hook. So I don't think Brecken's going to come out this soon, but if he has trouble finding the strike zone, continues to, this could be a short outing for him. It'll be Dakota Schlake at the plate. As the meeting on the mound breaks up. One out, the bases loaded. And get a runner over at third base, replacing Holland. As a called strike. As Tyler Pifo now at third. Pitch outside, 1-1. These new Richland batters with Koenig's having some control issues. Want to be patient, force him to throw a strike while you wait for a good one to hit. And that one gets past the catcher, and that will move everybody up to bring in the first run. A wild pitch. And it's 1-0, NRHEG. So now runners at second and third with one out and a 2-1 count to Schlake. And we get time. So reset. Infield in for the Rebels. The third baseman Tomey standing on the edge of the grass. That pitch misses for ball three. Son, the designated hitter on deck. Three-one pitch, fouled straight back. And a full count with one out, runners at second and third, one run already in. That's grounded right at the second baseman Dunnigan. Throws home, and Hill can't handle it. Everybody's safe. And the run scores 2-0, New Richland. So now it'll be runners at the corners with one out for Sean Lawson. I believe they scored that last play in error. That pitch high for ball one. Men at the corners. One out. Two runs already in this inning for New Richland. Looking to add on some more. That's

0: Bedur for ball two. And the winner of this game will face Janesville Waldorf Pemberton on Tuesday in the sectional final. Loser's season is over. Pickoff attempt to first. Runner back in plenty of time. A 2-0. Called strike one. That's hit in the air, shallow right field. Volkert coming in, makes the catch, and runner will not try to tag up as he got it in quickly. Two down. And the cleanoff hitter, A.J. Dean, to the plate. With two out and runners at the corners. Dean hitting 537 on the year in limited action. And he hits that one to deep left field. Getting under it is Smith and pulls it in for out number three. But NRHEG pushes two across here in the top of the second. We head to the bottom half. They lead Southland 2-0 here on KAUS.
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0: Bottom of the second inning, NRHEG in front of Southland 2-0 in this sectional elimination game. It'll be Smith, Wistie, and Volkert due up for the Rebels. First inning got a leadoff walk, but couldn't do anything with it. So Cale Smith will step in for Southland. Swings and misses at the first pitch from Wayne. Fouls that one straight back, 0-2. Takes that one low, 1-2. That's hit in the air to left field. Schlake running a long way to his right, and the wind will blow it out of reach. Foul ball. Remains 1-2. So wind coming out of right field. Breeziest day we've had all week. Blowing around, 15 miles an hour, gusting as high as about 25 miles an hour. There's another foul ball. Remains 1-2 for Cale Smith. That's high in the air. Second baseman, Nissen. Pulls it in on the pop out. We're out.

0: number one. Brings up Henry Wisty with one out and the base is empty. Launches ball one, high and away. And it's fouled back. One ball and one strike. Fooled on that one, swings and misses. 1-2. In the dirt, 2-2. Swing comes set, rocks and fires, breaking ball. Panther fans wanted strike three. Instead, it's a full count. 3-2 delivery. Swung and missed at the letters. Wisty goes down. That's the third strikeout already for Wayne. And brings up Logan Volkert with two outs and the bases empty. First pitch, down and away for a ball. Fouls that off the right side. Count even. One pitch. Called strike two. That's fouled off, remains 1-2. Outside, two balls, two strikes. Two out, bases empty, bottom of the second inning, NRHEG in front. 2-0. That's fouled off again by Volkert. Battling at the plate here. That's inside. Another full count. There's a swing and a miss and another punch out for Owen Wayne as Southland goes three up, three down in the second inning. We'll head to the third, New Richland in front, 2-0. This is sectional baseball on KAUS.
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0: Top of the third inning, NRHEG in front of Southland, 2-0 here in this sectional elimination game as we approach 2 o'clock.

0: here on KAUS AM 1480, Austin, Minnesota. Be the middle of the order for New Richland with the two Gillilands and Ryan Schlake due up. Brecken Koenig gets ready for his third inning of work on the mound. Rebels need him to find a little more command. He's already issued four walks through two innings. Yes, Mac Gilliland will lead things off for the Panthers. He walked in the first inning. And hits the first one high into the air to left field. Long run for Smith and able to get to it in foul territory for the first out. So a quick out there. And it brings up Brooks Gilliland with the bases empty and one down. And he swings at the first pitch, grounded over to first. Meyer gloves that one and steps on the bag. Two pitches and two outs here to start off the third inning. Just what the doctor ordered for Koenig's. Trying to finish it out here as Ryan Schlake steps in. He grounded out his first time up. And it's outside for a ball. And it's hit in the air to center field. Southree drifting to his left. And pulls it in, so Koenig's needed just four pitches to get through the third inning. Three up, three down. We head to the bottom half with NRHEG still in front, 2-0 here on KAUS.
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0: Bottom of the third inning, NRHEG in front of Southland, 2-0 here in this high school baseball sectional. 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Duffy's BP on West Oakland Avenue in Austin. They offer 93-octane BP fuels, LP refill, and tire and automotive service, along with Brick Furniture, D&G Ace Hardware, Collision Specialists, Inc., and G&G Heating and Air Conditioning. Bottom of the order here for Southland in the third inning. Denaro Dunnigan will lead things off. So Rebels still looking for their first hit of the day. They got a leadoff walk in the first inning as that's grounded at the shortstop. Gilliland fields it, throws to first for the first out. Got a leadoff walk from Koenig's in the first inning, but since then, Owen Wayne has retired seven batters in a row, including four strikeouts. It'll be the nine-hole hitter, Will Tomey, to the plate with a one out and the bases empty. That's popped straight up into the air. Catcher Larson can't get to it. First strike one. Pitch in the dirt, one ball and one strike. That's high for ball two. Two-one pitch, nearly hit him. Tomey able to get out of the way. Is three balls and one strike.

taking all the way, and that's ball four. So a second walk of the day issued by Wayne, and Southland will have a runner at first with one out for Brecken Canix. Takes the first pitch for a ball. Check swing. Called a strike anyway. 1-1. That's a ball. 2-1. Grounded over the first base side. Fielded and throw in time to get the out as tough play there. As the second baseman, Nissen, actually came all the way over and was the one who fielded that ball, flipped it to the pitcher for the out. So Tomey moves up to second base. And Bo Sathry steps in with two outs and a runner at second. Three takes called strike, 1-1. Two outs, runner at second. Southland stranded seven runners in game one today. Most of those were in scoring position. And just misses for ball two. Breaking ball high, 3-1. Three-one pitch, fouled straight back, and a full count with two outs and a runner at second base. New Richland up 2-0 here in the bottom of the third inning. That's low for ball four. So another man aboard for Southland. They'll have runners at first and second and two outs for the catcher, Landon Hill. Struck out his first time up. Third walk issued today by Owen Wayne. He's still yet to give up a hit to the Rebels. After he had retired seven batters in a row from the first inning through the first out of this inning. Misses for ball one. Fires again. That's fouled off. And well, they got a piece of the umpire there. And the catcher's going to walk the ball back to the pitcher to give the ump a moment. One ball, one strike, two outs, runners at first and second. Grounded over the first.

0: First base side, Gilliland fields it and takes it to the bag himself for out number three. So a couple runners stranded again by Southland as we head to the fourth inning. NRHEG in front 2-0 here on KAUS.
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0: Top of the fourth inning, NRHEG in front of Southland 2-0 here at Dick Seltz Field in Austin. Rock Holland will lead things off for the Panthers. Drew a walk his first time up. Came around to score on a wild pitch. In this Class A sectional, winner of this game will face Janesville Waldorf Pemberton in the final on Tuesday. There's a swing and a miss. Loser's season is over. One pitch to Holland. Sharply up the third baseline, but foul. For strike two. That pitch just outside, 2 balls, 2 strikes. As Southland fell to JWP in the winner's bracket earlier today, 4-3. New Richland won an elimination game against Lewiston Altura, 6-0 this morning. There's a ground ball over to third base. Tomey fields it, throw to first, offline, but Meyer able to grab it and still tag the runner out. So one down, and Calvin Nissen to the plate, had a single his first time up. This is the third elimination game for NRHEG in this sectional after Southland beat them on Monday. The Panthers outscored Mabel Canton 13-8. Monday evening, and again beat Lewiston Altura earlier today 6-0. First pitch is fouled off by Nissen. One out and the base is empty. Breaking ball outside, ball one. One pitch, called strike on the outer half, 1-2. So wind picks up here again. The outfielders have been contending with all day. There's a swing and a miss. First strike three, first strikeout of the day for Koenigs. And it'll be two out, and the base is empty for Owen Wayne. Wayne has already reached base twice today with a double and a walk.

0: Curveball outside, ball one. Fastball in there for a strike, evens the count at 1-1. Skanix fires, that one goes high. Two balls and one strike. Two outs and the base is empty for Owen Wayne. Top of the fourth inning, New Richland in front, 2-0. 2-1 pitch hit high in the air over the first base side. Catcher Hill gets under it and pulls it in. Three up, three down in the fourth inning. We head to the bottom half. New Richland still in front of Southland, 2-0 here on KAUS.
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0: Bottom of the fourth inning, NRHEG in front of Southland, 2-0 in this sectional elimination game. Be the middle of the order due up for the Rebels with Easton Meyer leading things off. Popped out his first time up. Meyer watches the first pitch for a called strike. Foul tip, strike two. O-2 pitch from Wayne. Called strike three. Ooh, good pitch on the outer portion. That is the fifth strikeout of the day for Owen Wayne. As Cale Smith steps in. And pitch outside for a ball. Southland still looking for their first hit today. They have had three walks. That's called strike. Evens the count at 1-1. Fouled off 1-2. Swing and a miss, and another strikeout for Owen Wayne, his sixth of the game. Henry Wistie steps in with the bases empty and two outs. He struck out his last time up. And it's just outside for a ball. Called strike on the outer half. Evens the count. 1-1 pitch. That's a called strike. 1-2.

0: Outside, two balls and two strikes. That's a drop strike three. Gets away from the catcher, and Wistie will make it down to first base. So remains two out and a runner now at first with Logan Volkert to the plate. High for ball one. That's grounded over the left side. Gets through past the shortstop, Gilliland, and into left field. And that is Southland's first hit of the day. A two-out single for Logan Volkert. Rebels now with runners at first and second and two out for Gennaro Dunnigan. Takes strike one. Inside, and it hit him. Breaking ball just got away from Wayne, and that will load the bases for Will Tomey. And that will bring about a mound meeting for the Panthers, as Wayne had been cruising. But a drop third strike on Wistie that would have got them out of the inning. Then a single and a hit by pitch. We'll try to calm down the pitcher. And a big moment here for Will Tomey with the bases loaded and two outs. Just missed for ball one. That one high, 2-0. Wistie at third, Volkert at second, Dunnigan at first. 2-0 New Richland lead, Southland with the bags loaded and two out. With the season on the line. They're called strike. Their 2-1 count. Two-one pitch. Called strike two. Two-two pitch to Tomey. Swing and a miss. And that is the fourth strikeout of the inning for Owen Wayne as he escapes the jam to leave the bases loaded. We head to the fifth. NRHEG still in front of Southland, 2-0 here on KAUS.
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1: Top of the fifth inning, New Richland in front of Southland 2-0 here in this elimination game as Owen Wayne got out of a bases-loaded jam with a rare four-strikeout inning. Struck out the first two batters, then a dropped strike three. And after loading the bases, got another punch out to escape the inning. So Brecken Koenig's back to work on the mound. He's retired eight batters in a row after a little bit of a rocky start here. He'll face the 2-3-4 hitters in the New Richland lineup. It'll be Dakota Schlake leading things off. Popped out in the first inning, reached on an error in the second. Swings at the first pitch and fouls it off. Rebel Baseball today brought to you in part by United Farmers State Bank of Adams, Dexter, and Rose Creek. That's laced right over the head of the second baseman Dunnigan and into right field for a leadoff single for Dakota Schlake. And the Panthers have a man aboard with nobody out. So Sean Lawson to the plate. With no outs and a man at first. And hits one directly at the shortstop, Wistie. Throws to first, can't get the double play. But a line out. One down and a runner at first for A.J. Dean. Dean 0 for 2 today. Couple of flyouts. That pitch high for ball one. Called strike, evens the count at 1-1. Curveball outside, two balls, one strike. One out, a runner at first. Top of the fifth inning, New Richland in front, 2-0. It's fouled off, 2-2. Curveball high, and the count goes full. Koenig steps off, resets. Three-two pitch to Dean. Hit sharply over the left side and gets through for a base hit. Past the glove of Tomey. And a pair of runners aboard now for New Richland. Men at first and second with one out for Mac Gilliland. He's 0 for 1 with a walk. First pitch outside.

0: called strike. Count even at 1-1. Breaking ball, misses again. Two balls and one strike. One out, runners at first and second. That one misses, ball three.
1: The following is a presentation of Treasure Island Baseball.
0: And into some command issues early.